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3: The midterms are almost here, and Republicans could be in deep trouble. Polls show Democrats leading in key races. Tonight, Rob Finnerty on Newsmax reveals the growing threat from the DSA and the radical left. With less than 60 days to go, Finnerty says it's time for the GOP to hit the panic button. The House may go, and control of the Senate is up for grabs. 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Americans are angry. 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Tallarico, El Sayed, AOC, Bernie Sanders. Finnerty reveals President Trump's secret plan to fight back. Don't miss Finnerty tonight at 8 p.m. Eastern on Newsmax. 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
5: Fox News, I'm Tom Graham. The House passing a bill that targets both Russia and Iran with sanctions.
6: On this vote, the yeas are 262, the nays are 159. The motion is adopted.
5: The measure is named for the late Senator Lindsey Graham, who spent more than a year working on it. It represents the most ambitious effort to support Ukraine since President Trump returned to the White House. A new Fox News poll found a majority of registered voters are negative about the U.S. economy.
7: 77% of the poll's respondents say the economy ranks from fair to poor. And while 44% say their finances are holding steady, 43% say they are falling behind. Voters are blaming the Trump administration, with 63% saying it has made the economy worse.
5: That's Fox's Grinnell Scott. 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
12: A midterm rally held in North Carolina. I'm Sue Guzman, Fox News. President Trump rallying supporters in Gastonia, North Carolina tonight as the U.S. Senate race is heating up.
13: President Trump says North Carolina GOP Senate nominee Michael Whatley will support the death penalty for human traffickers, large-scale drug dealers, and anyone who murders a police officer.
14: And Michael Whatley is going to ban sanctuary cities. You're not going to have a sanctuary city in this state.
13: Adding Whatley, the former chair of the Republican National Committee will support legislation to end no cash bail nationwide. The president again asking voters to pretend he's on the ballot.
14: Because when I'm on the ticket, I'm not bragging, but when I'm on the ticket, Republicans have always done really well. They go out, they vote, everybody gets elected.
13: Whatley faces Democratic Senate candidate, former North Carolina Governor Roy Cooper in November. Kristen Goodwin, Fox News.
12: Whatley and Cooper running to replace North Carolina Republican Senator Tom Tillis, who's retiring. Earlier in the day, the Fed raised interest rates for the first time in 3 years, targeting stubborn inflation. A quarter point hike pushing the key rate to 3.9%, and the Fed is signaling that another one could come later this year. Hike expected to lead to higher borrowing costs, but is a boost for savers. Also in the House.
15: On this vote, the yeas are 262, the nays are 159. The motion is adopted. Without objection, the motion to reconsider is laid on the table.
12: Lawmakers passing a Russian sanctions bill Wednesday. It now heads to President Trump's desk. He is expected to sign it. The measure introduced more than a year ago by then-Senator Lindsey Graham, who died in July. Senators voting overwhelmingly in favor of the bill last month. It's titled the Lindsey O. Graham Sanctioning Russia and Iran Act of 2026 and would target Russia's economy, penalizing the country for its continued war in Ukraine. 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
12: Federal officials investigating the deadly TV news helicopter crash in Los Angeles. NTSB investigator in charge Fabian Salazar said a crucial piece of evidence is an online video that appears to show the NBC LA helicopter's point of view seconds before it crashed in Chatsworth.
18: In that recording, we are clearly hearing sounds that are consistent with the engine changing its speed. We're also hearing tones that are being generated that are likely advisories to the pilot.
12: Fiery crash killing three people. Texas carrying out its fifth execution of the year. 40-year-old LeJames Norman dying by lethal injection for killing three people during a 2005 attempted robbery. Prosecutors say Norman and an accomplice believed the home had cocaine in it, but found no drugs and shot three people. Norman pleaded guilty to capital murder. The U.S. Supreme Court rejected his final request to stop the execution. An accomplice in the case expected to be executed next week. Middle East bracing for a possible American response to an Iranian attack.
19: Days ago, a U.S. contracted vessel was hit during an Iranian missile and drone attack, two sources told Fox News. The incident occurred around the Strait of Hormuz and caused minor injuries, including smoke inhalation. Some U.S. personnel were on board, though the identities of the injured are unclear. It is the latest in a series of exchanges of fire, bringing into question what comes next in the Iran conflict. Iran's Supreme National Security Council saying in a statement today, the stakes around oil and the straits have changed. Damage control won't stop what's coming. No talks until Iran's conditions are met.
12: Fox's Trey Yangst in Tel Aviv, and fencing's going up around the John F. Kennedy Performing Arts Center. This is after the Trump-appointed board voted to close most of it for repairs. The move follows a federal judge's ruling blocking the center from restoring President Trump's name to the building. I'm Sue Guzman.
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28: News chopper crash and some of the horrific video from inside. And the video is horrific because it's the video from inside the helicopters are looking down at this accident. You can see obviously the helicopter is falling.
1: Yeah.
28: And then, you know, it goes dark, but it was News Chopper 4 belonging to NBC 4 in Los Angeles. Mm. It always brings me back to when I worked at a radio station in Buffalo, New York back in 93.
1: Yeah.
28: And it was it was January 93, and I was only there for a couple of months. It basically had transitioned me into another job when I went to Illinois. But I was trained by a great guy, a guy by the name of Mike Rosman. And he was like the engineer, but he was also the traffic helicopter guy. Yeah. And on January 11th of that year, they went up to cover the traffic, and it was really foggy, and they ran into power lines over the Niagara River, probably about 6 miles above the falls, and went into the water, and both the pilot and Mike were killed, 48 years old. I'll never forget that, because you know, and that was when there was a lot of questioning at that point as to whether traffic helicopters were needed.
2: Right.
28: You know, whether it was something, and there was a great debate on that, but he was just a great guy, and it was so terrifying. And then a week later, after the funeral, the station came to me and asked me if I wanted to be the traffic helicopter reporter. I was only working part-time as a talk show host.
2: Yeah.
28: And I said no, even though the money was good. And I just said, no, I wouldn't be interested in doing it. Number one, the number one reason is that it's not what I want to do.
2: Right.
28: So, yeah. But they asked me, but I'll just never forget how horrifying that was when it happened. And I've got friends, a lot of friends who did that for a living. I'm sure you did too. Oh,
2: well, I was the late Dick Siegel for WBAP, who was a Vietnam vet and Vietnam war hero. In fact, there's some incredible stories of his service in Vietnam. And of course, he was the partner, long-term partner on the air with Hal Jay, who still hosts the WBAP Morning News and our flagship station here in town, along with Ernie and Ernie Brown. And
28: Monty used to...
2: And Monty, Monty Cook.
28: Was he in the helicopter?
2: He was for a while.
28: Okay.
2: And it started to change with technology, and they were using for radio reports, for traffic reports, and sometimes, and also sometimes for television traffic reports. Television, of course, if you have the visual, they have TxDOT cameras or DOT cameras, your state cameras,
28: right,
2: that are positioned and that can show you backups. And then what they started using was actual pings from cell phones. And they could tell, and so you didn't need helicopters necessarily in the air. With television coverage of news, like this event that led to this crash, it is still, of course, necessary. And in Los Angeles, there's a lot of that, because if you look at the layout of Los Angeles, you know, anything from a high-speed chase or to, you know, anything going on, you know, for television news, that's required. You need to get that kind of, basically that kind of coverage, to get that kind of footage and cover those stories accurately. And that's essentially what happened. They say it was just before 7 p.m. There are three victims, three fatalities here. The reporter and who was in the helicopter, along with the pilot of the helicopter, and a pedestrian that was on the ground in the parking lot. The helicopter went down between two buildings, and this pedestrian was on the ground. And there were several people who were treated for injuries on the scene. In fact, Fox News is reporting
28: one hospitalized.
2: Four people were assessed at the scene after the crash, and three pronounced dead, of course, and a fourth transported to a local hospital in unknown conditions. So it's when you look at that again, I was thinking actually about this the other day, about how Los Angeles is really unique in how it's laid out and how much footage comes from the air. You know, there's still a ton of high-speed chases and stuff like that.
28: Wildfires.
2: And so much that's covered. And that happens, you know, in all major cities. But L.A., especially with the freeway system they have, there's a lot of coverage from the air. And so, again, our thoughts and prayers are with the families of the victims here.
28: All right. So you and I always like to observe what's going on in the media. And one of the things that frustrates us a lot is when there's a story out there and it's never completed.
2: Yeah.
28: Or the reporter doesn't complete the story and it doesn't make any sense
2: yes.
28: by how they reported it. And right. I saw this story yesterday. And again, I'm not picking on Fox for this. It's just a Fox News story.
2: Yeah.
28: And it was a story of the airport X-ray shows terrifying object taped in a carry-on to skip the checked baggage fee. So I'm like, terrifying object? What was it? I mean, what's going on here? So, of course, they got me to read it, right?
2: Clickbait.
28: Yeah, because it was an airport X-ray shows a knife was taped to a carry-on to skip the checked baggage fee, because then I might not actually read it, right?
2: All right.
28: Okay, just a knife and they caught it.
2: Right.
28: Terrifying object, got to me. And that's okay, because if you look at it and there's a knife taped inside your carry-on baggage, you can view that as terrifying, because it's like, what was the purpose of it? So the story goes, a traveler tried to dodge a $100 baggage fee by hiding a dangerous item inside of her carry-on bag, but it wasn't long before she was caught red-handed. The unidentified passenger was going through security at Dane County Regional Airport in Madison, Wisconsin, when a TSA officer spotted what appeared to be a knife on an X-ray machine, according to an employee story published on the agency's website. Officer searched the bag and discovered the knife had been taped in place inside the luggage, according to the TSA. The passenger later admitted that she tried to conceal the knife from TSA because she had an upcoming camping trip. Her response to me was, I was attempting to conceal this knife from the TSA, said the supervisor. The admission, along with the discovery of the concealed knife, prompted TSA to call law enforcement. The Dane County Sheriff's Office and TSA manager responded to the scene, TSA said. The woman told officers she did not think the TSA would find the knife, which, again, you would have to ask if she was being completely honest with that. How smart is she? But my question at this point.
2: I shaped the knife like I put enough tape on it to shape it into a Twinkie.
28: Yeah.
2: I thought they would never find it.
28: So my first thought at that point, by the time we got to this point, was, did they arrest her? Right?
2: Right.
28: That's the question that came to mind as I'm reading this.
2: Yes.
28: I haven't finished the story and right. I'm going through it.
2: Terrifying object here.
28: Right. Because it was a terrifying object.
2: Right.
28: And they go on to talk about the fact that the one TSA officer said, I've seen knives by accident. I've never seen somebody purposely try to, to sneak a knife through in order to avoid the baggage fee.
2: Yeah.
28: Right?
2: Yeah.
28: So right. I'm sitting there thinking at this point, they probably arrested this person, right?
2: Yeah.
28: Because she did this knowingly, you would expect an arrest. And the one of the last lines is from one of the TSA officials. For whatever reason you may be traveling, don't jeopardize your income or freedom just to save an item like this $5 knife. And then they have this here. And this is where I look at the reporter and say, you didn't ask the additional questions, because she wrote, the passenger voluntarily surrendered the knife and was cleared to travel, according to the TSA. Well, she didn't voluntarily surrender the knife.
2: No, they took it from her.
28: They took it from her.
2: I mean, if they're saying, because nothing is in this story that says she was given an option to check it on, and put it at, in checked luggage. That happened to me one time. I had a great...
28: Well, she might have been. Because they let her travel.
2: What I'm saying is, it doesn't say they were, that they offered that, right? So I don't know that it's voluntary, because...
28: Well, no, it's not voluntary because they caught it.
2: I know.
28: They weren't going to allow her to continue to take the knife on.
2: No, but there's a choice. There's a choice that they gave me. You can keep it, but you got to go check it. That's your choice. Or you can voluntarily turn it over to them.
28: Right.
2: But that wasn't what happened here. That's my whole point.
28: Right. But they were going to take the knife.
2: Yes.
28: she wasn't going to be able to carry
2: on. Because she concealed it deliberately.
28: Right, but I look at it and go, she concealed it deliberately.
2: Yes.
28: The fact that they said, okay, you can continue traveling if you put it in, and they don't say that specifically, but if you put it in the carry-on luggage.
2: Right.
28: You know, if you decide to go back and
2: if she had carry-on, I guess, yeah.
28: She would have to take that bag and make it checked luggage.
2: Right.
28: Because she didn't have checked luggage.
2: Right.
28: She was trying to avoid the fee to begin with.
2: Right.
28: So apparently she didn't have it. But when they say she voluntarily surrendered it, well, no, she didn't. She didn't have a choice. And you cleared her for travel. And she deliberately, this was not an accident. It wasn't that it fell through and, sorry, I didn't know it. She admitted, I did it.
2: Right. That's what I'm saying. I don't see anywhere where they gave her the choice of, listen, no problem here. If you would like to check it on and check your bag. They called the cops.
28: Yeah. They called the cop, but they let her through. Everybody just said, okay, fine, you can go through, even though you were attempting to skip the baggage fee. You deliberately were carrying that knife on. I would think that you would get some type of charge against you.
2: I would think you probably wouldn't make that flight.
28: Yeah, and that's the other thing. You wouldn't make the flight.
2: We need to do some more thorough screening here, or whatever. I don't know what they would do, but, you know, look, you deliberately disguise this, admittedly, to get this past TSA. I did that with one can of Pringles, and I'm telling you, it took 2 hours. 2 hours, the screening process.
28: Well, can you go through with Pringles?
2: Yeah, you can, if you do it the way I did it.
28: Can you get through with the Pringles? I think you can. You can bring a food item like that on, right?
2: Yeah, it was just a joke.
28: Oh, okay.
2: Yeah, I always go through.
28: No, I was just wondering if that because of the canister?
2: Canister. The shape of the canister.
28: Yes, that's what I was thinking, the shape of the canister.
2: Oh, okay. No, that's a great point. I missed that. No, yes, you can. You just need to let them know. That's not tennis balls. It's Pringles.
28: There were two times I've been pulled over, for extra, baggage search.
2: Yeah.
28: And one was when a friend of mine, her daughter was having a fundraiser for school, and I was back in Buffalo, and she was selling candles.
2: Right.
28: So they
2: gave
28: me a candle in a little glass jar. Mm-hmm. Well, I took my coiled, this goes back about 20 years ago.
2: Yeah.
28: I had my phone charger, and it was like the coil thing, where it's like, what do you call it, where it's
2: a coiled.
28: Wire.
2: It's a coiled.
28: Whatever.
2: Cord.
28: And I just wrapped it around the candle, not even thinking about it. And they were like, whoa, you need to be pulled aside here. Okay, they go, do you know this looks like a bomb?
2: Did you write dynamite on the candle?
28: No, I mean, it's like, didn't even.
2: Did you write, hey, don't worry, this is not dynamite?
28: And the other one was when I was visiting a friend in Florida a few years back, and she was like, okay, knowing that I was diabetic, you need to try monk fruit.
2: Right.
28: And I always tell anybody who knows me, don't give me anything to bring back. I go back to see my family. Don't give me any presents.
2: Right.
28: Because you're going to give me something that I have to check. I don't check. The best present is no present for me. And she gave me this bag of monk fruit.
2: And a beanbag chair.
28: And the monk fruit powder. Whatever.
2: Right, right, right. The powder. Yeah.
28: The powder.
2: So it's powder.
28: Yeah, the powder.
2: Okay,
28: well,
2: great.
28: Well, you don't bring monk fruit onto a plane because it sets off the alarms that it's an explosive.
2: Oh, it does?
28: Yeah.
2: And
28: it took me an extra half hour to get through. They needed to bring in one of their experts, their explosive experts, and it was in a commercial bag.
2: But in the original bag.
28: In the original commercial bag.
2: Do you know why it set it off?
28: Whatever's in the monk fruit sets it off.
2: That's got to be good for you.
28: And so they actually took went in the bag, took a needle or whatever and got a sample of it, tested it. They go, okay, it's monk fruit, go through. But it took a half hour for this special expert, explosives expert, to get to the gate to check it out for me.
2: Wow.
28: And I was telling her, don't give me anything. Don't give me anything. Don't give me anything. So I called her. I go, right when they were waiting, because they were real friendly. They knew it was commercial monk fruit.
2: Yeah.
28: But they had to check. And I'm just like, I'm here because you gave me the monk fruit, and they're going after an explosives expert. What did I tell you? You got to be kidding me. What did I tell you? You told me don't give you anything. So,
3: I'm still in jail.
28: Yeah, still in jail.
3: So monk fruit prison.
28: Those are the two times. Otherwise,
2: I got it. They pulled me and did a search for, there were two things. One was a letter opener.
28: Oh, yeah.
2: And it was, but it was made by a company. It was a promotional thing. So they designed it even worse than it's even looks like it could do more. In fact, would have done more harm had I wanted to use it in that way. And it was given to me at a trade show. And they were like, you can't. And I'm like, didn't even occur to me. Because it's got a business card on it. Part of it is a business card. The other was one of the greatest pocket knives I ever had, given to me by my father-in-law. And it was in the bottom of the bag. And I still, to this day, can't tell you how it got in my travel bag. But it did. And I didn't know it was there. It was in the very bottom deep crevice of that bag. And, of course, they saw it. And I said, no, you can keep it. I'm not going to check it. So that was it.
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5: That there is a potential tropical cyclone developing in the central Atlantic Ocean, one not expected to make landfall, is perhaps newsworthy, according to USDA meteorologist Brad Rippey, since
6: the beginning of the satellite observation era in the 1960s, we have broken an all-time record for the latest first Atlantic Basin hurricane. In other words, we have not seen a single hurricane so far this year in the Atlantic Basin.
5: So far this year, there have been five tropical storms, three in the Gulf, Arthur, Bertha, Edward. Although noteworthy about the lack of Atlantic hurricane activity,
6: we have reached the date and passed the date of September 10th. That marks the time frame when we have reached the approximate one halfway mark of the Atlantic hurricane season.
5: And Rippey adds a strong El Nino system is playing a significant role in the lack of Atlantic hurricane development so far this season. I'm Rod Bain reporting for the U.S. Department of Agriculture in Washington, D.C.
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11: And he is Eric Harley, and I'm Gary McNamara. Welcome and good morning. 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
12: And thank you.
11: Two things that I noticed yesterday, and we had said this, you know, when I was on vacation last week, and talked to so many Trump voters, and every single one said, yeah, I'll continue to vote Republican, but my God, what the hell is he doing? They were not pleased.
12: Yeah.
11: And

0: And you, I started also seeing it in the media, the media and other, you know, Republican people who aren't voting Democrat.
1: Mm-hmm.
0: I'm taking mm-hmm. Karl Rove out of that one.
1: Right. Yeah.
0: Laura Ingraham writes yesterday, swing voters are not motivated by social issues. Social issues didn't stop Clinton. Social issues didn't stop Obama. Social issues did not stop Trump. Swing voters care about the economy. If they are convinced that the war will destroy the economy, attacking the Democrats on social issues won't save the GOP. The Republicans must engage on economic issues. All right?
1: Okay.
0: We go to Newt Gingrich.
1: Yeah.
0: The war with Iran has gone on longer than anyone has expected. If we are serious about preventing the Iranian dictatorship from acquiring nuclear weapons, President Trump must make the case directly to the American people. A war of this scale requires public understanding and support. On both those issues, it's too late for the midterms.
1: Yeah. Way too late.
0: Yeah. It's way, way, way, way too late. You know, it's something that you and I said day one, even before when Trump, and I'll say day one, when Trump was elected, and it was like all the tariff talk and everything else. Mm. And we're like, you said you're going to bring prices down. We just saw the example of what happened to Democrats. Are you going to learn from what happened to Biden? And the Republicans and the president and the administration said no.
1: Well,
0: we're not going to learn what destroyed the Democrats in 2024.
1: And
0: prices, border.
1: Yep. And here's the thing. Through the polls, the public gave them a timeline on pricing. When it came to prices, they said, we'll give you about 6 months to work everything out and make things better. Because in 2024, that was a campaign promise, which we said was a mistake. Because the nature of inflation is at the target rate of 2%, prices in general will still be going up each year.
0: Right.
1: It's a compounding effect on pricing every year. They're not going to come down. We've only had true deflation one time, and that was during the Great Depression. And so what you say is we're going to work on the economy from day one through deregulation, through going in and bringing in innovation. You go out and you talk about what he did in his first term, and that was MAGA. That was Make America Great Again. That was about the economy. That was about doing everything right to build a huge economy and bring back more liberties through that process, or as a part of that process, and along with that process. That's what really it was about. And we said, you know, one of the things we said in 2020, I think we said it in 2016, because the number one thing we heard about Trump in 2016 was, for the people who liked him, they said, he's a businessman. We think he'll do great with the economy. We said, take that and say, I'm a builder. We said this again in 2020. I'm a builder. I build things. I've built things my whole life. I want this country to keep building things and building our economy, building our greatness, building our relationships with our trade partners, building a stronger border, building a wall. All of these things could have been done. And those, you know, that's just our thoughts off the top of our head at that time. But the pricing, you know, going in and saying we're going to bring prices down was something that I believe they know or should have known. I can't tell you which. I wasn't on the inside of the campaign. Wasn't going to happen because of the nature of inflation itself. It's hard to believe that his advisors didn't know that. Of course they did, because you know, well, at 2%. And so, at target rate of 2%.
0: So did the entire Republican Party.
1: Yes.
0: And everyone was afraid to challenge Trump on that.
1: Yep.
0: Everyone. And yep. now.
1: Or not redirect him even. They wouldn't do anything.
0: And now you've got the panic.
1: Yeah.
0: And then, like I said, when Trump, I mean, it was just, we said, don't do that. Do not. You cannot lie about economics.
1: Yeah.
0: You can't do it.
1: Right.
0: And when he said that tariffs are paid for by the foreign companies, and they're still talking about how rich we are.
1: Yeah.
0: We are so incredibly rich because of the tariffs and because of this, and we're going to give you the dividend. And everyone knows, as Dad said, it's poop for the peasants.
1: That's your dividend.
0: And yeah, the exactly. I mean, the going back to the technology, the
1: mm-hmm.
0: and the night soil men that used yeah. to pick up from the cesspools yeah. of before we had modern
1: plumbing. Anybody want to take this home?
0: But you know, and so we said, don't do that.
1: Yeah.
0: And still, that's their message right now. And to show you what a losing message it is, we can look at a Democrat that's having the same trouble. You know, the Hochul race is closer than they want. And you should see on social media people responding to Kathy Hochul in New York talking about the fact, and the Democrats, we've got these rebates, these energy rebates, we're going to expand the energy rebates. That is because in New York, the cost of electricity is basically twice what it is in Texas.
1: Yeah.
0: New yeah. York is averaging around 29.49 cents per kilowatt hour. Texas is averaging 15.94 cents. Fuel oil. And that's where they use it, in the Northeast and in New York. The number of people in New York that use fuel oil is unbelievable compared, you know, for example, to the rest of the country. But Northeast, they use it. Up 50%. Everyone knows you're blaming this. Anyone who lives in New York knows it's the state of New York doing that. They know that's not Trump.
1: Right.
0: And they're furious about it, which is why is she still going to win? Yeah, probably.
1: Mm.
0: But it's closer than Democrats like.
1: Yeah.
0: Why? Because of prices. And what's she doing? We're going to give you this rebate and this rebate, and we're going to give you money back. And they're like, why are you giving us money back? You're giving us money back because you caused this. Because it's known in New York State.
1: Mm.
0: Everyone knows. Because she's the one that said, we got to get rid of these climate change laws and these mandates. It's killing us. And the legislature came back to her and said, what are you talking about? We're not getting rid of it. The entire goal is to skyrocket electricity prices.
1: Mm-hmm.
0: The entire goal is to skyrocket gasoline prices. Sorry, Governor. We know you're doing this because you want to get elected, but this is what we believe, and the people that vote for us believe that, so you're going to be safe. It's New York. People wish to be taxed to death, and people wish to pay way higher energy prices, Governor. This is what we believe as Democrats in the state legislature of New York. That's the message that they're sending.
1: Yep.
0: But the independents are going, but it's so Democrat. And so now you've got on, you know, the state level, they're going, you know, this is closer race than it should be. And on the national level, you got yesterday Newt Gingrich, Laura Ingraham. Guys, this is, you know, you've got to explain this war. You got to explain the prices. You got to talk about economic issues. Well, they aren't talking economic issues.
1: Oh, yeah.
0: They're talking about the fact that, as Trump's been out there going, look, we know you're not going to mind paying higher gasoline prices. That's not a winning message to win an election. You know, saying we're going to give you $5,000, $9,000, all this has turned your conservative base against you.
1: Because you're talking about handing out money, spending through the roof, like Democrats want to do,
0: yeah.
1: thinking it's going to work on conservatives. And that the American public are going to actually buy that it will eventually happen, which it won't. This is the problem, is that you make campaign promises at a very chaotic event, whatever the event was called, rally, poop for the peasants rally.
0: Yeah, it was a rally. I mean, call it whatever you want. I mean, it's stupid.
1: It was a rally.
0: They had the debate. Of course, it was a rally. It's not a convention. You're not.
1: No.
0: You're not. It's not a process of the party. to pick the candidate or to end the picking of the candidate or the ceremonial picking the candidate. We already know what it was. It was a rally, but it was a rally saying that, and I do believe this, the Republican Party is trying to promote, look, we are the party that will still spend and give you a ton of cash, and we're going to find people to blame. You know, Trump's still blaming the banks. Problem is the credit card companies. No, it's not. Stop it.
1: No, it's not. It isn't.
0: Our biggest fear was the fiscal liberal in Donald Trump would come out, and it's exactly what has happened. And J.D. Vance is just jumping aboard because I don't know however fiscal conservative he ever was to begin with, because from the very beginning we have questioned his fiscal conservative. Fiscal conservative credits or whatever.
1: Yeah.
0: Well, so,
1: and Speaker Johnson is doing the dance.
0: Yeah.
1: Which is, I don't know what kind of balancing act that is.
0: But when you see now, you've got Cruz, because we're now counting.
1: Right.
0: Ted Cruz.
1: Right.
0: Can't do this.
1: Can't.
0: You know, DeSantis, mm-hmm. You can't do this.
1: Can't do it.
0: Now Laura Ingraham,
1: mm-hmm.
0: Can't do this.
1: Can't do it.
0: Now Newt Gingrich, you can't do this. You got to explain what's going on.
1: Well, this is something you and I talked about with Terrace. We said, look, and it was fairly early on. I'd say probably no later than late spring, early summer of 25. We were saying, hey, whatever your game on tariffs is going to be, whatever you're going to do, tell the American people and stick with it. But it was changing every day, and it's changed I don't know how many times since. For this reason, for that reason, didn't like the phone call reason. You have to show that this is what's needed in order to build our country and make it even greater. You need to demonstrate. You need to explain these things. And it just hasn't happened. Again, a stark difference between the rally from last week and the convention of the summer of 2024 for the GOP, which I thought was stellar.
0: Yeah, and it's so frustrating to sit here and see the obvious mistakes of the Biden administration when it comes to prices.
1: Yeah.
0: And saying, the Republicans now going, hold our beer.
1: Yeah. We'll
0: spend more money.
1: Exactly. No, and once you touch it, you own it.
0: Yeah.
1: And you do. For no reason.
0: We are Red Eye Radio.
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0: We're Red Eye Radio. He is Eric Carly, and I'm Gary McNamara. You know, look, on the issues, we look at a ton of different things. We always look at, you know, I'm always going to vote for who is the lesser of two evils. And if you have any type of conservative leanings at all, socially or economically, you're going to get my vote.
1: Yeah.
0: And 100% of the time, that's a Republican.
1: Yeah.
0: But independents and the public at large, the economy right now is the number one issue, which is how much it costs them.
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23: The president rallying in North Carolina. I'm Ted Lindner, Fox News. President Trump staging a campaign rally in Gastonia on Wednesday night, supporting Republican gubernatorial candidate Michael Whatley against incumbent Democrat Roy Cooper. And some advice for voters in November, the midterm elections, less than 2 months away.
24: When I'm on the ticket, I'm not bragging, but when I'm on the ticket, Republicans have always done really well. They go out, they vote, everybody gets elected. Everybody gets elected.
23: The president says Cooper's soft on crime, citing the fatal stabbing of a Ukrainian woman on a Charlotte train by a repeat offender. The House has passed a Russian sanctions bill on Wednesday, the vote 262 to 159. That now goes to President Trump's desk, the measure introduced over a year ago by the late Senator Lindsey Graham. Senators voting overwhelmingly in favor of the bill last month. And a man tried and convicted for his role in the Afghanistan bombing that killed 13 U.S. service members 5 years ago is sentenced. Fox's Grinnell Scott with more.
0: Mohammed Sharifullah has been sentenced to 20 years in prison for the Abbey Gate bombing in 2021 at the Kabul airport. The defendant was convicted earlier this year on conspiracy to provide material support to ISIS. Prior to sentencing, family members of the 13 U.S. service members, 11 Marines, one sailor, and one Army soldier killed during the evacuation at the airport gave victim impact statements. Their loved ones were helping evacuate people during the U.S. withdrawal from Afghanistan. Virginia U.S. District Judge Anthony Trenga said he would have preferred sentencing Sharifullah for each of the service members killed. Grinnell Scott, Fox News.
23: And good news today from White House Chief of Staff Susie Wiles. She says she's cancer-free. Her latest pathology results coming back clear after a checkup at the Mayo Clinic this week. 6 months ago, she revealed she had been diagnosed with early-stage breast cancer. 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
23: The family of Charlie Kirk has filed a lawsuit against Utah Valley University and campus police. The filing blames the college for failing to protect the conservative activist who was fatally shot in the neck just a little over a year ago. Fox's Claudia Cowan with more.
33: According to the notice of claim, there was no written security plan or pre-event security briefing. And it adds campus police failed to monitor surveillance cameras in real time, which could have flagged the gunman's suspicious movements and assigned just six officers to an event with about 3,000 people. In a statement, UVU says it is aware of the notice of claim, adding, "Our focus remains on supporting our campus community." The school did not respond to the family's allegations, but says it will release an external review of how security was handled in the weeks ahead. In Orem, Utah, Claudia Cowan, Fox News.
23: Kirk's accused shooter remains behind bars awaiting trial. Authorities accusing Siddharth Jawahar, an illegal immigrant, of running a Ponzi scheme that ensnared Kansas City Chiefs tight end Travis Kelce. Fox's Max Gordon with more.
34: According to TMZ, Kelce was named as several people scammed by Jawahar. 38-year-old Jawahar is an immigrant in the country illegally and was recently sentenced to 11 years in prison after pleading guilty to three counts of wire fraud. Prosecutors say he swindled his victims out of more than $35 million running a Texas-based investment company. In 2015, he began investing client funds in a single investment, Philip Morris Pakistan. When the value of the investment dropped, Jawahar didn't tell his clients and falsely told investors that they were actually making profits. Now, it's unclear how much money Kelce lost in Jawahar's Ponzi scheme. We've reached out to Kelsey's representation for comment, but we haven't heard back.
23: Following the indictment, Jawahar attempted to coach a victim into giving him a favorable statement to the FBI, who was investigating the case. I'm Ted Lindner.
19: What kind of family she wanted? 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
35: How did I lose weight? And I did lean right here. 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

0: Charlie, and I'm Gary McNamara. Man, that the Macklemore situation, AOC, she's not going to, she won't be supporting Ed Sheeran anymore.
1: No, all right.
0: His entire band left too.
1: Yeah,
0: it's like if you're okay. you've got to be a racist anti-Semite.
1: Well, this is a prime example because Ed Sheeran he's huge. I remember when my wife took my son, my daughter. I think I don't know if both of my daughters went all three of my daughters went, but. Two or three of my kids went with my wife and saw him at the soccer stadium here. He performed. He's huge. But sorry, if you're not an anti-Semite, if you won't be doing what they're doing as an activist, you're gone. You're done. We're done with you.
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9: Rallying Republicans in North Carolina. I'm Dave Anthony, Fox News, where President Trump again told them, pretend he's on the November ballot.
10: When I'm on the ticket, I'm not bragging, but when I'm on the ticket, Republicans have always done really well. They go out, they vote, everybody gets elected.
9: Campaigning for GOP Senate candidate Michael Whatley, who's been trailing Democrat Roy Cooper in the polls. A new Fox News poll shows 3 in 4 voters think the economy is either fair or poor.
11: And while 44% say their finances are holding steady, 43% say they are falling behind. Voters are blaming the Trump administration, with 63% saying it has made the economy worse. For the fourth straight month, President Trump's approval rating sits at 39%.
9: That's Fox's Grinnell Scott. As gas prices keep surging, diesel up 8 cents today, a new record high, $6.39 a gallon, according to AAA. As the Iran conflict rages on, the president also said at his North Carolina rally last night,
10: we can't let this crazy nation have a nuclear weapon, and we stopped them. And to be honest, it's going to end soon.
9: The president's also critical of what the Fed did. For the first time in almost 3 years, an interest rate hike. He wants rates cut. But Federal Reserve Chairman Kevin Warsh says they have to deal with inflation concerns.
12: But what we can do and will do is ensure that any change in relative prices don't broaden out, don't have second and third order effects in the economy.
9: Now Fox's Madeline Rivera on artificial intelligence fears.
13: Pushing lawmakers to reach across the aisle to get something done, but a solution remains elusive. Yesterday, Senator Bernie Sanders held a briefing on AI with industry experts, and one of those panelists says lawmakers have perhaps a year to rein in AI.
14: It's something like a little Chernobyl, this Hugging Face accident, where a lot of AIs escaped the bans that were put on them. These were rogue agents.
9: That's scientist Jeffrey Hinton, known as the godfather of AI, and the incident that led to the warnings. America's listening to Fox News.
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9: President Trump has blamed the surge in diesel prices, not on Iran, but to the Russia-Ukraine war, urging Ukraine should stop attacking Russian fuel facilities. But another's been hit in a counterattack as the conflict rages on with another Russian bombardment.
18: A 10-year-old girl and a 12-year-old boy are said to be among over a dozen people injured in Kyiv overnight. Ukraine's Air Force says it suppressed 131 Russian drones and missiles. President Zelensky says civilian and energy infrastructure was targeted. Ukraine, meanwhile, damaged an oil refinery in the Russian city Yaroslavl. President Trump claimed on Monday that both sides had agreed to stop damaging energy and oil, blaming the attacks for a diesel shortage. Neither side has confirmed any such agreement. Jonathan Savage, Fox News.
9: A star hockey player is caught up in Russian controversy. The NHL's all-time leading goal scorer.
19: Washington Capitals star Alex Ovechkin is facing backlash after appearing in an ad for Russian President Vladimir Putin's United Russia Party ahead of the country's elections this weekend. Seen in the commercial standing behind Russian Foreign Minister Sergei Lavrov. The Capitals say their longtime captain was asked to participate in the video campaign while back in his home country this summer. But now, South Carolina Congressman Joe Wilson, a staunch Republican supporter of Ukraine, is asking NHL Commissioner Gary Bettman to investigate the appearance. The 3-time Hart Trophy winner has previously voiced support for Putin. In 2017, he started a social movement called the Putin Team. Tony Genualdo, Fox News.
9: Hockey returns soon. The first NHL preseason games are Saturday. The regular season starts September 29th. Tonight, week 2 of the NFL season kicks off. The Buffalo Bills versus the Detroit Lions. And on Wall Street, stock futures are rising more than 300 points for the Dow and the NASDAQ. The day after selling after the Fed's interest rate hike, the Dow dropped 631.
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25: Real cliffhanger. Paramount is pulling out of Hollywood. What? Yeah, one of the originals. Right? The Water Tower. You know, Paramount. They're pulling out of Hollywood. Because new guys own it, the Ellison brothers, Larry of Bellevue Avenue and his son, they took over Paramount. CBS comes with it. But they want to make movies elsewhere. They wanted to stay in Hollywood, but the politicians out there push back against them. The fat, greedy tech guys want to take over the movies, so they're taking the movies out of Hollywood. It's a big blow. Millions and millions and thousands of jobs leaving Hollywood.
26: Starting on October 1st, they'll have to pay Warner Brothers shareholders a $650 million ticking fee for each quarter that passes that the deal doesn't close. So to avoid paying that money over months and months, potentially, and to avoid settling, Ellison has basically said, fine, I'm out. He's dropping the rope. Now, a lot of groups, including Hollywood labor unions that represent nearly 200,000 workers, they don't want that to happen. They don't want Paramount to leave California. That's because the effects, like we've talked about, could be really detrimental. So thinking about things like job loss.
25: You think Paramount pulls out? That's leave a hole in Hollywood. Paramount wants it by Warner Brothers, but the politicians out there pushing back against that merger. Again, the fat cat Ellison boys, you know, they're bad. They're friends with Trump. So this is what they get. So the Ellisons say, great, you don't want to play with us? Then we'll play somewhere else. We're pulling out. All right, that in the wake of that, how about this? We got word American Idol, which is on Fox. American Idol is pulling out for the next season, too. They're moving to Atlanta.
26: And after 25 years, American Idol is moving to the Atlanta area. Now, in L.A., the show has been a major economic engine since 2002. I grew up watching it. My family used to, you know, gather around the sofa. It was a big deal. And in L.A., it employs hundreds of workers each season. So the job losses associated with this move could be really steep.
25: They're leaving. That's it for them. Listen, they make movies anywhere. Anywhere. You can make TV shows anywhere. They just built a brand new production facility in New York City. You can make them in New Jersey. You can make them here in Rhode Island. They don't need Hollywood anymore, and maybe the whole thing is spun out of control, so now Hollywood is getting its comeuppance. Comeuppance. Just before we leave show business, the original winner of The Voice, has passed away, Ben Saunders.
0: Ben Saunders, who won the first season of The Voice Holland in 2011, has died at age 43. According to the Dutch outlet De Telegraaf, the singer was found September 15th at a lake near Arnhem South in the Netherlands. Dutch news also confirms that a body was recovered from the lake at 1:20 p.m. local time on September 15th. The police unit East Netherlands confirms to People magazine in a September 16th statement that authorities have ruled out foul play and are not releasing any additional personal details.
25: Money. The Macklemore-Robert Kraft feud has turned to money. Macklemore says, I'm going to give $1 million, all the money I was making on the Ed Sheeran tour before I left. I'm going to give that to the Palestinians, okay? Several different organizations serving the Palestinians. He challenged Robert Kraft, owner of the Patriots, the guy who controls Gillette Stadium. You do the same thing. Well, Kraft yesterday shot back, you know, I may up you $1 million because I believe in the Palestinian people. This has got nothing, whether I think you're anti-Semitic or not, has nothing to do with whether I, you know, want to support the Palestinian people. He said, I've done that all my life, try to bring the Palestinian and the Israelis together. Let me read the statement from Kraft. I have dedicated much of my life to building bridges between all people. I believe deeply that all lives are worth protecting. Earlier today, before Macklemore challenged me to match his donation, Ed, that would be Ed Sheeran, called me and asked me to commit $2 million to match his donation to aid in the region to fight this humanitarian crisis. Ed now plans to reach out to other venue owners, and our goal is to continue to work together to build bridges. So he's not saying I'm going to write the check, but he's implying that, okay, I'll commit $2 million, I'll match Ed Sheeran, and then with Macklemore, that's now $4 million going to Palestinians. Kraft concludes, in addition, I'd like the people who are speaking in support of the Palestinian people to know that for decades I have supported efforts to create opportunity for Palestinians and have brought young Palestinians and Israelis together to build businesses, create jobs, and forge relationships. That's the end of the statement. Okay, Macklemore goes on stage when he was touring with Sheeran and says, Free Palestine. Kraft says, you're being anti-Semitic. Kraft says, you say whatever you want, you're not going to say it at Gillette. So then he's off the tour, right? Sheeran, he's tried to thread the needle. He's trying to do everything he can to avoid fighting with Kraft and stay on tour, right? Stay on message. And then Macklemore is off on his own, but now he's throwing money around at the Palestinians and urging others to do the same thing.
1: Yes, Macklemore said he would donate $1 million to the Palestinian people. And as you said, Robert Kraft has responded. This has been going back late this afternoon. And Kraft says that he is responding to the challenge by saying, now, within the last hour, Kraft responded, writing, before Macklemore challenged me to match his donation, Ed Sheeran called me and asked me to commit $2 million to match his donation to aid in the region. Kraft goes on to say, I would like the people who are speaking in support of Palestine people to know that for decades I have supported efforts that create opportunity for Palestinians.
25: All right, so I don't know what Kraft's trying to do over here. Put this whole thing behind him. Tamp down the fire. That's what's going on. It's turned into a money thing now. I'll up you. I'll do that. Okay. I love the Palestinians. Anyway, Page's not saying he's going to have Macklemore back or that he made a mistake, but the whole thing kind of blew up in his face.
2: Resale tickets on StubHub Wednesday showed front section seats for just $190 and tickets available all over the stadium.
3: We had them in advance. We were anticipating the show to be very good. Luckily, we sold them in advance because right now ticket sales have fallen way off.
2: John Higgins owns his own ticket resale company. He says he likes Sheeran, but with the bands dropping out, it's a financial risk now.
3: I don't have any faith in the show to the point that I still hope it happens because there's a lot of people that would be displaced if it does get canceled. I hope it does happen, but I'm not jumping into it now.
5: Maybe Ed Sheeran needs to play to an empty stadium.
25: It's divisive, right? Got people who support Kraft. Absolutely. It's a stadium. Macklemore is wrong to turn music into politics. And then those who support Macklemore say, why not? It's his venue. Say whatever he wants, right? America.
6: What Robert Kraft and what they're saying by denying Macklemore the opportunity to go out and perform with Ed Sheeran is they are willing to collude. They are openly colluding. And when we filed the grievance, it was like, well, the owners wouldn't do that. They, you know, everybody just wants to win within the NFL. And the realization is, no, they want to protect their interests. They want to protect their power. They want to protect their money.
25: You know who that is? That's Colin Kaepernick. Remember him? Right? The guy who took a knee, destroyed his career. He's floating around. So he sees an opportunity to, you know, slam the owners, the NFL owners, the Kraft colluded with the rest of them to keep Malcolm Moore off the tour. Bullies. That's Colin Kaepernick, back from obscurity to add his voice to the chorus of others. Let's get to politics and interest rates. The Fed jacked interest rates up a quarter point yesterday. Trump's losing his mind, although he's holding off on blasting the new Fed chairman, Kevin Warsh, the guy he just appointed. He said, Warsh is, yeah, I know, I'm not happy that they're going in the wrong direction. I wanted them to lower him. Instead, they jack him up a quarter point. He said, but Warsh has got a tough board over there, a hostile board. So he's not throwing Warsh under the bus. He's throwing the rest of the board. In the meantime, interest rates jacked up another quarter point. Wall Street tanked yesterday. But you got to make it back today.
4: I'm relying on Kevin, but he's got, you know, a very tough board. He's got a board that was put there by a lot of other people. And the interest rates are too high. They're not appropriate.
7: I've got nothing for you on a discussion with the president. So, but I won't make that count as your question. On the American people, as I said in my prepared remarks, the least well-off are the ones who have the most to gain from stable prices.
25: That's Warsh. He's the new chair of the Fed. Him and the board jacked them up a quarter point. You're at 4% now on the Fed. Federal interest rates at 4%, which that's the lowest you'll get. Everything else follows that. So interest rates for cars and everything else and mortgages, that all goes up.
2: This was a moment for Kevin Warsh to say the priority right now for the central bank is fighting inflation. And he said, when I asked him, what impact will this have on American households? He made clear that it's all about trying to stabilize and bring down prices.
25: Okay, Wall Street tanked yesterday. There was a sell-off. There was a sell-off, profit-taking. This morning, it's a buying opportunity. So yesterday, Wall Street tanked, but today you're going to jack up. You're going to go way up, at least 400 points, before the market even opens up in pre-market trading.
8: And this morning, you are seeing a big bounce back. Joe mentioned the NASDAQ didn't need to bounce back. It was down by 3 points yesterday. So you are seeing a gain of another 325 almost this morning. S&P was down by less than 0.5%. And again, it's indicated up this morning.
25: See, the big guys know how to make money in, when things go down, when things go up. Yesterday, the market tanked 631 points. To close at 51,461. It wasn't that long ago we crossed over 54,000. 631 down, 51,461 and holding when we open up today. Pre-market trading, however, you're up 400 points. So they sold yesterday, profit-taking. This morning, they're going to take the money and buy because they see opportunity. Gina Raimondo's back. Well, we know she's got a gig at Brown. Now she's commenting to whoever will listen. On AI. She was the Commerce Secretary, right? Chips Raimondo. And Chips Raimondo says, yeah, you know, we got to beat China. Now, that doesn't mean we don't need safeguards and we don't need regulatory action. This is Raimondo threading the needle.
10: Come here for your information. Come right here for your news.
11: So, you know, it's really a choice, right? Like, we could use AI to just fire and then rehire. And I think that would be disastrous for this country. I think we won't win. People say all the time, we have to beat China. Sign me up for that mission. I want to beat China too. You're not going to beat China if you have destabilizing unemployment. That is a weaker America, which will lead to regulations. You know, you're not going to beat China if we have safety and security AI issues run amok. So we have to do both. Go as fast as we can, but protect people and workers in the process.
12: Hi, neighbors.
25: Hi, neighbors. What a big jump she took, huh? At one point, she was talking about saving the paw socks. Now she's commenting on global economics issues, economic issues, the former Commerce Secretary. Trying to thread the needle here, too. She's another needle threader.
20: Beating China.
25: Well, China, you know, Trump's right. You got to beat China because, you know, we put the brakes on it. They're not going to put the brakes on theirs.
11: That is
25: a race ahead. And Russia and India, too, right?
11: The three of them. That is correct.
25: Yeah, that's right. They're not going to stop with their AI, so, you know, stopping ours or slowing ours down is a risk. However, I can't say that I agree with Trump. We certainly need safeguards. So
12: no, that would.
25: You got enough, guys? I got to go now. I got to class the teacher, Brown. That's Gina from Rhode Island. All right, let's keep going. In the meantime, the gas prices are up again. Gas prices up again. Another word.
2: Another spike in fuel prices could be coming to your local gas station. Drivers in the Great Lakes and Rocky Mountain states could see the biggest jump.
12: I'm ready to just ride a bike. Is that serious?
2: Analysts blame the war in Iran causing shipping issues, the war in Ukraine damaging Russian refineries, and here at home, a power outage knocking a refinery in Illinois offline.
25: Our sad news to report that Congressman Magaziner's mother passed away. Our best to his family, Susan Magaziner. Susan Marie McTeague Magaziner of Bristol passed away. She had been dealing with a glioblastoma for a while. That is a brain tumor. Best to the congressman and his family. His mother passed away. Somebody threatened Mayor DeSilva's life in East Providence. Who would do that? Some guy out of Florida was menacing the mayor. And the mayor, that's not nice. Now that guy's in trouble.
13: Threats are not protected by the First Amendment. It's okay to be angry. It's okay to express frustration. The line in the sand is when a threat is made.
14: In court documents obtained by NBC 10, messages include threats to kill the mayor and threats against his home and family. In court documents obtained by NBC 10, messages include threats to kill the mayor and threats against his home and family.
13: Rhode Island considers threats to a public official a felony.
14: The account was using the name Aaron Waz, but police say DeSilva recognized the name as 41-year-old Thomas Wazlovec. Police say the profile included an image of a masked man with messages addressed to the mayor. Police sought subscriber information and IP addresses from Facebook.
25: Guy got a beef with the mayor, but the mayor called the authorities. Now the guy's in trouble. Politics, rough game. Mayor. I just asked Mayor Grebian, right? He was going for a ninth term at Pawtucket, got shut out. He's out. New guy's coming in. This is Mayor Grebian reflecting on leading Pawtucket for 16 years.
15: I expect that it'll be a great transition, moving the city forward, and that's, you know, that's part of the legacy.
16: How do you respond to the residents that said that we just flat out needed a change?
15: People are struggling. Insurance is up. Electricity rates are out of control. And sometimes, you know, they need to have somewhere where it falls. And I believe that it fell across the state and from mayors. I'm not discrediting anybody. It was more about change than it was about who or what was there.
25: You got a new mayor. They do two-year terms there. So he did eight of them. He was looking for a ninth, but the voters said no. Adam Greenman is going to be the next mayor. Mayor Grebian on his way out.
16: Do you think there was anything you could have done differently during the Hasbro, the Memorial, the Paw Sox to make it more attractive for them to stay?
15: You know, we always look back and we've said that. The Paw Sox itself, listen, I don't think there's anything more we could have done, right? It came down to the former speaker, Mattiello, who was about his district, and he said no. He controlled the General Assembly.
16: Growing up, I grew up here, so I would drive by and be like, oh, cool, the Apex, but it looks like a pyramid. That's a little bit of an eyesore.
15: Absolutely,
16: it
15: is, right?
16: To be completely honest with
15: right,
16: you.
15: Agree.
16: Talk to me a little bit about that, because it doesn't seem like there's really much going on over there when you drive by.
15: We had to go through an RFP process, right? We now have three strong bidders in there, and it's in front of the PRA, so they have to make a decision what way they go. I'm hopeful that, you know, with Mayor Greenman, Mayor-elect Greenman and myself, we'll be able to have something done by the end of the year.
25: I kind of like looking at it. It reminds me of the Eiffel Tower, Pawtucket's version of the Eiffel Tower, just the underbelly of what was left of the pyramid. All right, it is 6:23. Want to meet Mike Minogue? Who's he? He's the Republican taking on Governor Healey in Massachusetts. That's coming up next. Says he's not a politician, but at one point in the interview, he sounded like a politician to me.
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25: 10 says he's not a politician. He's got some money to spend. He's the Republican nominee to go up against Maura Healey. He's got a heavy lift. All right, where do you stand on MAGA? Let's get that out of the way.
39: Where do you stand on MAGA and Donald Trump? Is he a hindrance, a liability, or you'll welcome his support?
40: So I'm a leader, and I identify as an American. I went to West Point. I've served in combat. I've run a business. I've been in healthcare, and my nonprofit gives back to help veterans.
25: Tells me he's not a politician, then answers the question just like a politician. But can you just give me an answer? I asked about MAGA. That's the answer you used to say. I ask you what time it is, you tell me how to make a watch.
39: All right, well, listen, now you've been hanging around a lot of them. Now, I asked you a direct question. Is Donald Trump going to hurt or hinder you? You gave me a dance-around answer. So let's, in good humor, let me ask you again. Would you welcome Donald Trump's support? Are you MAGA enough? Or you may tell me I'm not MAGA at all. So answer that specifically with regard to Donald Trump.
40: Sure. So the nice thing about being the governor of Massachusetts is I'm Massachusetts Mike. I only care about the people.
25: Again? Go ahead, try it a third time.
0: One more time.
25: You got some time. You're not on the air till 6 o'clock. Try it again. Mike Minogue, the Republican running for governor. Third time.
39: Mike, I'm going to try again. Did you vote for Donald Trump? Do you like some things he does? Maybe others you don't like? Why don't you just tell me? He's a Republican. I'm a Republican. Sure. I support him, but I'm not going to agree with everything. Why don't you say that instead of dancing around it?
40: Right. No, I did vote. And only in Massachusetts is it breaking news that the Republicans support Republican. But the point I'm trying to make, Gene, is as the governor, you're really there to support the people. If the federal government does something with any...
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2: News. I'm CJ Pop of President Trump pitching voters in North Carolina.
3: So on Election Day, November 3rd, vote to defeat the Democrats.
2: He was in Gastonia drumming up support for a Republican Senate candidate. That's Michael Whatley, who's running against the Democrat former governor, Roy Cooper. The danger of artificial intelligence front and center heading into the midterms.
4: Senator Bernie Sanders held a briefing on AI with industry experts. And one of those panelists says lawmakers have perhaps a year to rein in AI. Sanders indicates he and other lawmakers are considering legislation to form a regulatory agency for AI similar to the FDA.
2: Fox's Madeline Rivera, President Trump pushes back on that idea. A new Fox News poll shows Democrats hold a double-digit lead on handling large AI data centers. 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
7: 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Got that nice JetBlue connector down to Kennedy. 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The renovations continue, right? All new flooring. 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That's the famous Block Island restaurant. 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
8: 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It goes on to say Classic Hits Radio, which is based in Ireland, said it had made the decision to remove the Galway girl singer's music for, quote, the foreseeable future after feedback over the incident.
7: This is just what Ed Sheeran is hoping to avoid, right? Macklemore was an opening act for him. Macklemore picks the fight with Kraft. Kraft fires back, and Sheeran's in the middle. He put out like a non-committal thread-the-needle statement, but not working. Now they're mad at him. Now they're mad at the guy in the middle. It's Sheeran. You write a song about it. Or better yet, get Taylor Swift, your pal, to write a song about it.
9: Unreal. You know what? This really has hurt Ed Sheeran more than I think anybody would have thought.
7: Yeah, Macklemore's going to count. It resurrected his career. Has he had any other hits other than going to pop some tags a while ago?
9: Yeah, Can't Hold Us is one of them. He's terrible. If anybody says they like Macklemore, run from that person.
7: Oh, okay. All right. Fine. A lot of people like Macklemore, I guess.
9: Ed
7: Sheeran liked him enough to bring him on tour.
9: People like Macklemore. People on the left like Macklemore. Like people on the right like Nicki Minaj.
7: Well, whatever it is, Ed Sheeran's getting the flack now. he was hoping to avoid this with that real profile and courage statement he put out. Basically saying nothing other than I'm trying to mend fences. This is why we can't have nice things. Speaking of nice things, listen, we need your help today. We're running a Day of Giving telethon with NBC 10, and we're raising money for Hasbro Children's Hospital and Rhode Island Hospital. 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My kids were there two or three times. Natalie flaying on the bed, fell off, cracked her head, right? Sophie slammed the door on Natalie's finger. I still think about that. Hurts. So you're gonna end up there, right? You'll end up there. Kids need stitches and stuff like that, so help the hospital help you. We got the Day of Giving going. Now, there are three ways to get a hold of them. You can call it in, 855-551-GIVE.

0: 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It's going to go to at Rhode Island Hospital. It goes to a fund that goes for patient care. And if you want to designate it for the Children's Hospital, it'll go for everything, including research, new technology, things they need insurance doesn't cover. 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Hey, seagulls, do that. Tell me you're a seagull. 438-9776. Well, let's see what the seagulls have to say today. We're having a day of squawking today. It's another telethon we're running. Day of squawking.
1: We do it every day.
0: 225. Where was that anti-Semite Malcolm Moore after the October 7th attacks? He was nowhere, says 225. 497, funny.
1: Funny.
0: 529, Gene, it's simple. Keep politics off the pulpit and off the stage. That is the root cause of this. 369, rest in peace, Peter Max. Yeah, the great artist Peter Max passed away. We'll have more of him coming up. Big, big artist in the 70s. Living artist, right? Living artist, made him millions of dollars. Peter Max, distinctive style. We'll have more on that coming up. 378, with regards to Grebian, he should have let that wealthy father buy McCoy Stadium. You remember that? The father and son, they came in, they got a lot of splash, got a lot of publicity.
1: That was the biggest fugazi thing I've ever heard in my life.
0: They're going to buy the stadium. The kid runs around taking pictures of stadium, and the father's got a lot of money. They'd like to hear themselves talk. I was going to buy the stadium.
1: Solovyev.
0: I remember them. They had like a week's worth of press. 438-97. Grebian blamed Mattiello for that.
1: Yeah, how do you like that? Yeah, Mattiello
0: how about Rolando? You blame those two, right? Nobody else is blame. Blame, what do you want me to do? Build them a new stadium?
2: Do you think there was anything you could have done differently during the Hasbro, the Memorial, the Paw Sox to make it more attractive for them to stay?
3: You know, we always look back and we've said that. The Paw Sox itself, listen, I don't think there's anything more we could have done, right? It came down to the former speaker, Mattiello, who was about his district, and he said no. He controlled the General Assembly.
1: That made me laugh last night.
0: I guess Mattiello would say, well, what? those guys wanted to hold us over a barrel and strong arm us. Anyway, that's history. What about Hasbro? Hasbro. Grebian can't get his calls returned from the guy who runs Hasbro.
1: Has who?
0: God won't even talk to him. Mayor, I go right there in the parking lot. Well, he's not even there anymore. Who the hell? He's probably living up in Boston already, this guy. Who is it, Chris Cox? Imagine this, Hasbro. Legacy company, Rhode Island so many years. All right, it's a business. Do whatever you want to do, but he doesn't even call the mayor back. When is it going to be lights out? I have a cop over there watching over the building, and you're going to pay for the detail. 438-9776. Gene, how's your kitchen? 373. Gene, it's dry. I think I'm going to be all right just painting. I don't think I have to replace the drywall. This is about to die and flood the kitchen. By the way, want to hear this story, Tom?
1: All right, let's do it.
0: So I was on the phone with a bank, and I needed Diane's Social Security number.
1: You don't know it off the top of your head?
0: I don't know who's... No, I know. So I texted her. I said, hey, text me your Social Security number. And she says, why? How do I know this is you? I said, it's me. It's me.
1: That's great.
0: She's serious. She's like, you know, watches all this internet. It could be a hacker. Never give you a... Tom, technically, I guess she's right.
1: She is right.
0: And she doesn't even do these stupid security things that companies make us do.
4: What the hell is that?
0: Well, yeah. So listen to this. I'm not kidding. I got the guy on the phone. 40 minutes I'm going through this form with this guy. What's your wife's Social Security number? Hold on, I'll text her. She says, how do I know it's you? I'm not going to give it.
1: That's a good, you know what? Very good.
0: I said, it's me. You flooded the kitchen. Right? It's me. I'll prove you. Remember, you flooded the kitchen. It's me, your husband.
5: I touched the button.
0: Well, that was said on the radio today. That's not a good enough answer. She's right. We were talking about it on the radio yesterday, right? She goes, how do I know? You could be anybody you listen to on the radio. Call me. I had to call her. Believe this?
1: You know what? Very good on Diane. Very good on Diane.
0: I said, it's a secure text you and I have been having since text exists. But do you think some hacker who happens to listen to the radio show devised a way to get into our personal text with 10 years of texting?
1: She's the best.
0: Oh, my God.
1: She is the best.
0: So I call my oldest daughter. I said, you know what mommy did today? And she says, that's another level. I said, she is another level. How do I know this is you?
1: Well, I'll put them up. I'll put I know this is you?
0: It's me. How do you know this is me? I said, you floated the kitchen. Anybody could know that. You said that on the radio.
1: She's right.
0: Oh, my God. Hold on. I'll read this to you. Listen to this. 446 yesterday. What's your social security number? I need your social security number. For what? She says, for what? Call me. I said, what I need it for, the bank. She said, text now. I said, text now. I got the guy on the phone. She said, I want it written down. Call me and I'll verbally tell you. I said, text me. Tom, I got the guy. It's hard to get these guys if I lose the call.
1: Right.
0: I can't get this guy back.
1: So what'd you call him on? Your office line?
0: So listen to this. I said, hold on. I said, hey, do me a favor. Hold on. Call my wife. So I put him on. And what do you think happened?
1: You lost him. Yep.
0: Oh, my. 40 minutes invested. I lost the guy. I said, text me. She says, look at this. Look at. She said, no. No. I said, it's me. How do I know that? I said, oh, my God, you flooded the house. OMG, you flooded the house. I said that on the radio. I said,
1: you should have given some other personal information. Nobody else would have known.
0: It wasn't going to work. So people take this stuff secure. They watch all those true crime shows, Tom. They watch Law and Order and everything. They take this stuff seriously.
1: 744, I agree. Gene and Diane need a safe word.
0: Yeah, right. King Vertica. Do you say that on the radio, too? Oh, my God. Anyway, Tom, thank God the guy called me back. It's 40 minutes invested with this guy.
1: Oh, so he called you back?
0: He called me back. Because I lost the call, toggling between him and her.
1: Oh. I love this. I love your wife.
0: Gene and Diane, they need a safe word. 499, that's the Armenian brain, Gene. You're right. They think of everything.
1: Tough as nails.
0: 4389286, that's why boomers are subject to scams and identity theft. Not Diane. Nobody's going to get anything on over on her. 829, my children and I have a safe word. You never know. 527, smart Diane. 4389776. I'm a big fan of Tom's. Is he talking about the shoe or you?
1: No, I think it's the shoes. But it could
0: about
1: be me.
0: The shoes or you?
1: Could be me. I have my fans.
0: The shoes. Those little shoes, you buy them, they give a dollar to the poor kids or something?
1: Yeah.
0: Over there? I bought them once. They're like...
1: Over
0: they're,
1: where?
0: They're made of paper. It's like a cloth, canvas, whatever it is. 447, how could anyone support Malcolm Moore? After seeing him in that disgusting anti-Semitic costume.
1: Have you seen that?
0: And makeup on stage is beyond me. I haven't seen that.
1: Oh, he's dressed up as a caricature of a Jewish person. So he had like a huge nose. He wore a gold shirt. It was disgusting.
0: Did he? Oh, I did see that.
1: Yeah. That's him.
0: He had a character. That's him?
1: Yeah.
0: Oh, that's offensive.
1: Yeah.
0: Offensive. That's an understatement.
1: I mean, like, if that was somebody doing blackface,
0: put a prosthetic nose on and made...
1: Yes.
0: Wow. I didn't know that. Hey, Malcolm Moore supporters, go look at that. 330, on your TV show yesterday, you had a trick for getting the best airline. Best airfare online. What was that again? I had that on TV yesterday? I don't recall that.
1: Was that you and Holland talking about it?
0: That was part of the AI thing.
1: Yeah.
0: Yeah. No, it wasn't about getting the best price. It was that the airlines want to jack up the price depending on your internet history with them. Go back and look at it. It's on the WJR YouTube page. Holland Cook was on. We're talking about media and AI and everything and all these tricks that the airlines have where they take up your history with them and then they say, can we charge this guy $50 more? Maybe try to see if we get away with it. It's all manipulation. So there are things you could do that just take it off your phone or delete the app. But go back and look at the segment. It's on the WJAR YouTube page. Just Google Gene off script.
1: Just Google it.
0: Yeah, or call Diane personally. I'm sure she knows that, too.
4: Santino, we're good with the Armenians. I love them. Get the trash can.
0: 438-9776.
1: Yeah, he.
0: Macklemore's getting hammered today.
1: As he should. He's, yeah. First off, his music has never been good.
0: No, you know that's your view of it. So he has fans. People like him. You just can't throw out a general statement like that. You don't care for him. You can't say his music has never been good. What, Ed Sheeran would take a lousy guy? Come on. 438-9776-241. Kraft is a great person, not caving into the communist. Well, it sounds like he's trying to get out of this, put it behind him, and writing the check, right?
1: I don't think it's going to get... I think this is going to go on. I think you might have protests at Gillette this weekend.
0: Well, I think you're definitely going to have protests. That, I think, is coming.
1: Which, by the way... Drunk Patriots fans with keffiyeh-wearing Free Palestine supporters is not the mix that you want if you're Robert Kraft.
0: Yeah, oh, there you go. We're going to have, where are they coming from, Southie?
1: Keep in mind, this is the area of the country where we block the roads. They will absolutely roll out the barrels, cement their hands inside the barrels, and block the roads.
0: Did I tell you if they cement their hands, pull the hand right up. Pull the hand right up. You know what they do? You ever see what the Italians do when they get them and they block the roads in Italy? Ever see what they do?
1: They pick them up and throw them.
0: He gets out, punches them, throws them, then they come back. Then the guy goes with the truck.
1: Exactly.
0: They do it in England, too. They've had it with them over in England, too.
1: I could absolutely see the highway, Route 1 getting shut down this weekend because of these people.
0: 301, he's only an opening act.
1: It's not like he's selling out Gillette Stadium.
0: Gene, 864, You may as well have told Diane you called her father Kingberger. That should be our safe word. Kingberger. Kingberger. You want Kingberger.
1: Yeah, but you say it on the radio. You say it on the radio.
0: Yeah. You say that on the radio. 438-9776-828. The First Amendment allows for offensiveness. You don't like it, don't do the show. Our rights don't end where your feelings start. Well, the First Amendment allows you to be offensive. It doesn't command the owner of a theater allow you to be what he considers offensive in his venue. You see, that's the rub.
1: Yeah.
0: You have a right to say whatever you want. That doesn't mean the radio station can't kick you off or say you're not going to say that on the radio station. You follow? That's not exactly what you think it is. Think about that a little bit. All right, right back after this.
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28: I don't want to lose your love tonight.
0: Gene, if those protesters show up at the football game, 527 says it's going to be like the Sopranos episode where they showed up at the Columbus Day protests. Funny. That was a good episode, Silvio.
29: This is Newark, baby. We don't play that That better not be Columbus. Take it down.
30: He's going to burn the way our ancestors did.
0: Columbus is making a comeback, by the way. Hey, October got the big Columbus Day festival up on Federal Hill. Yeah. And Trump brought the statue back, right? And he's in Johnston now, safely ensconced on the island in Johnston.
1: For now,
0: he's over there. Good. Policy is keeping an eye on him. Got a security camera over there. Don't even think about it. Don't even think about touching Columbus then.
1: I don't think anybody's safe.
0: 714. Gene, the contract with McLeodue, be Macklemore, is to sing, not First Amendment. All new contracts will have that clause. 438-9776-578. Good morning. Keep politics out of concerts, sports, and family holiday dinners. Pretty simple. Yeah. 603, your FM radio broadcast is very static this morning.
1: It depends on where you are. Like,
0: could be your radio.
1: Yeah, it could be you. It could be you.
0: 808, guys, going to the game. Guys going to the game will drag any protesters out of the way.
1: Bill, if that happens this weekend,
2: I don't know. It's going to rain.
0: Listen, the Italians, they don't stand for it.
1: Oh, because that's
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4: The Iran conflict keeps driving up prices at the pump. I'm Dave Anthony. Fox News gas up another 7 cents today to $4.43 a gallon. Diesel surged even more. AAA's new record high price for that, $6.39. But President Trump insists the conflict will end soon, reiterating he won't allow Iran to have a nuclear weapon.
5: It's going to be a really good conclusion. It's going to be a little bit after the election, but maybe not. Maybe it's before the election.
4: That was the president at a rally last night in North Carolina.
5: This election, I'm asking you to pretend I'm on the ballot just one more time. I said that the other night.
4: Referencing his address at the Republican midterm convention as he campaigned for GOP Senate candidate Michael Wadley, who's trailing in the polls in a race against Democrat Roy Cooper. A new Fox News poll shows only 39% approve of the president's job performance, with inflation the biggest issue to most voters. 3 in 4 rate the economy only fair or poor, as the Federal Reserve, for the first time in nearly 3 years, gives us an interest rate hike aimed at tamping down inflation. Fed Chair Kevin Warsh says,
6: this summer's inflation readings do not tell me that underlying trends have meaningfully improved.
4: But the president's critical. He wants rates cut, telling reporters before boarding Air Force One,
5: the board is very hostile. They're very political. They're doing the wrong thing.
4: Back to that new Fox News poll. About 2 in 3 believe that Trump tariffs are hurting the economy. And amid a trade war with Canada and even higher tariffs, Canada's prime minister has gone to Europe for help.
7: Mark Carney's told the European Parliament in Strasbourg that Europe and Canada are strong apart, but even stronger together. He says he welcomes the invitation to his country to become an associate member of the EU, with cooperation on the economy, AI, minerals, strategy and military production. President Trump called the idea laughable, suggesting it could be a hostile act.
4: That's Fox's Jonathan Savage. The president also threatens to stop trading with Europe on many things. 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
4: We mentioned diesel's record high price. Well, President Trump is blaming the Russia-Ukraine war and attacks on fuel facilities that he wants stopped. Well, now the president has a bill he can sign that aims to end the conflict, passed by the House.
12: The Lindsey O. Graham Sanctioning Russia and Iran Act, named in honor of the late senator, aims to sanction Russian officials, banks, and a shadow fleet of tankers that keeps Russian energy moving. It also directs President Trump to impose up to 100% tariffs on the top 5 importers of Russian oil or natural gas. Supporters say it'll help put an economic stranglehold on Moscow. It had already been approved by the Senate, and now the House has given it a thumbs up by a vote of 262-159. In Washington, Jill Nato, Fox News.
4: On Wall Street, stock futures are rising the day after the Dow dropped 631 points following the Fed's rate hike. Big cheers for a baseball player, but not on the field.
13: A surprise ovation from staff at the Kessler Institute for Rehabilitation in New Jersey as athletics prospect Ryan Lasko is heading home more than 2 months after an outfield collision left him paralyzed. The 24-year-old suffered the injury on June 30th in center field for the AA Midland Rockhounds, colliding with a teammate while diving for a ball. Lasko was paralyzed from the chest down, with both arms also affected. He underwent spinal decompression and stabilization surgery to repair a C6-C7 vertebrae fracture. His doctors and therapists are encouraged by his progress. Lasko tells the Associated Press that his dominant right arm is weaker and will take time to strengthen, but has begun to regain feeling in his legs and feet. Tony Genualdo, Fox News.
4: In the major leagues, the Cleveland Guardians leapfrogged the White Sox into first place in the American League Central Division, beating Chicago 6-3 to take a half-game lead in that race. The regular season ends a week from Sunday. I'm Dave Anthony.
11: Hey, son. How are you feeling?
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20: I've used mouth tape before, and I used it in the winter, and honestly, it's not even that bad. Like, you wake up, you feel more energetic. My throat wasn't as scratchy.
0: Leave it to the internet, leave it to TikTok, leave it to the kids to come up with a concoction called sleep maxing. What's that? You just go to bed for like 12 hours. My brother invented it 50 years ago. It was never on time for school. Sleep maxing, he invented sleep maxing. Sleep the day away. That's what the kids want to do now.
21: Sleep can be hard to come by for college students. They're balancing classes, assignments, and everything that comes with the college life. So when TikTok pushes ways to optimize sleep, you can't help but try.
20: I would say it made me sleep a lot better.
21: The trend is called max sleeping. It can be something as simple as keeping your room dark or cool, or something more unconventional like drinking tart cherry juice, wearing blue light glasses, and even taping your mouth shut at night.
1: You have to, have you ever wore blue light glasses?
0: I have them. I haven't worn them, though. Somebody gave me a pair. Yeah, I haven't. My oldest, she likes blackout shades.
1: Yeah.
0: But my brother, he invented this 55 years ago. Just sleep the day away.
21: With possibly millions of people sharing their own routines, one would assume it works.
2: There is no clinical evidence to support taping your mouth.
21: Haram Duman is the clinical professor for family medicine at Quinnipiac. He says there's limited evidence behind some of the techniques marked for sleep. If anything, it can be risky for some people.
2: If you're taping your mouth and you have some underlying undiagnosed problem like sleep apnea, that could actually be harmful than helpful.
1: Yeah, so have you seen the new thing is that people tape their mouth shut at night?
0: I think that's dangerous.
1: Yeah, so it started this big influencer who's a weightlifter. His name's Ashton Hall. He tapes his mouth shut and he videotapes himself waking up with and rips the tape off. It looks very stupid. I would never tape my mouth shut at night.
0: Sleep Magazine, Pete Carty, go get a new mattress, right? That's what Pete will tell you. Get a new mattress, get a nice pillow. Get the Schiffman. You're good to go.
1: Sleep Magazine.
0: Life short, get the Schiffman. That's Carty's new tag.
1: By the way, have you noticed that the whole everything's got a maxing at the end of it now? Look maxing. Yeah.
0: This is made-up stuff, sleep maxing. My brother was never on time for school. Oh, my God. Could never get him up. He still stays up late. It's like 3 o'clock in the morning. Go to bed. All right, how about this idea from New York City? Where do you hear this? Mom Donnie wants to open up more public bathrooms.
16: Yeah.
0: Would you like? Yeah, take your kid into a public bathroom in New York City. Yeah, go ahead. Then change your shoes after you come out.
3: It's a far cry from the utilitarian commodes of the Bloomberg era. Mamdani's plan for what he says is a city that can't wait is a $4 million pilot program to build 17 modular units in public plazas and high traffic areas where there is simply no place to go. He says he's trying to prove that what he calls sewer socialism can run the city and do things that the voters most want.
22: Today, we are putting the sewage back in sewer socialism. And we're doing so because we believe that there is no problem too big and no task too small for City Hall to help you with.
3: The units will be installed over the next several months in all 5 boroughs, including one near Yankee Stadium. Oh. One of the first is on 34th Avenue and 64th Street, about a block from Paseo Park in Woodside.
1: Sewer socialism.
0: That's great. Yeah, go buy the one by Yankee Stadium. Go ahead. Yeah, go ahead. You'll come out with about 17 different diseases. New York City, public bathrooms. But funny, I never had a problem, Tom. Right? Never had a problem.
1: I mean, can you imagine how bad this is going to be?
0: Yeah, bad. Bad.
1: First off, you'll have people that'll be defecating on the walls in those bathrooms.
0: You know what they do in Europe? Have you seen these things in Europe? They have like a barrier and you can go take a leak right out in public. And you see the guy standing there. He's doing his business. It's just like a little... they do that in Europe. I think they do it in parts of France, too. I saw it in Netherlands, Amsterdam. I saw it. You said, what the hell is that? Huh? It is what it is. Now, maybe that's listen, compared to a New York City public bathroom, that might be preferred.
1: Now, have you seen the ones where they have, you go in there, and once you're done, it locks, because nobody can go into to the next one, and then it, like, sprays itself down?
0: Yeah, that's like a Jetson's pod.
1: Yeah.
0: Yeah. I wouldn't go. Oh, my father used to be, what a pain in the neck when we were little. Don't touch anything. Don't do anything. Cover the thing with this. On and on. We went up an escalator. He wouldn't let me touch the handrail for the escalator. Keep your hands here.
1: He's probably right.
0: He's right. No, he's right. Are you kidding? Dad, I got to go to the bathroom. Get the hell out of here. You'll hold it till you get home. You tell me that.
1: Sewer socialism.
0: That's from Donnie's New York.
1: Go ahead. Good luck.
0: Go ahead. Go in. No, go ahead. We'll wait right here. You go in.
1: You go in.
0: You go in. All right, Wallingford, Connecticut. What happened? These guys, it's not enough to run a smoke shop. They were selling kratom, which is illegal. Tom, what is kratom?
1: Kratom is like an opioid supplement. It's a sedative almost.
0: And not to be confused with a sedative, right?
1: Did I screw that word up?
0: No. I speak, Tom. they're selling kratom or kratom in Wallingford, Connecticut. You're not supposed to do that.
1: Now, do you want to guess the name of the smoke shop? It's called Puff City.
0: Puff City. Hey, good name for a smoke shop.
23: This is the store on North Colony Road where police say the fake product was sold. A customer bought what they thought was a cannabis gummy, but it turned out to be a kratom product, which has been illegal in the state since March. Back in March, the state designated kratom as a Schedule 1 controlled substance, which means it's not currently accepted for medical use and has a high potential for abuse. Kratom is known to be addictive, according to the FDA, and Wallingford police say they seized more illegal products at Puff City during their search last week. Plus, they seized about $14,000 they believe came from selling illegal substances.
0: The mayor of Brockton's in hot water. Moisey Rodriguez, charged with assault and battery on a misdemeanor, inappropriately touched her at an event. He denies it, but that's all right. He's going to have his day in court. Formally charged with assault and battery in connection with allegations that he inappropriately touched a Brockton High School student. Oh, Moisey.
5: Yeah, Gene, that's right. The alleged assault apparently happened during a parade back in May. Since then, the student has made a formal complaint, and this is the next step in the legal process. The Norfolk County District Attorney's Office says that the case was transferred to from Plymouth County to Norfolk after a clerk magistrate found probable cause to issue a criminal complaint for assault and battery. Mayor Rodriguez is expected to be arraigned on the assault and battery charge at the end of September, September 28th.
0: Watch, they'll put him back in. By the way, the new intro, that's standard on all the reporters tossing back.
5: Yeah, Gene,
0: yeah,
5: that's
0: Gene,
5: right.
0: You're right.
1: Yeah, Gene, you're right.
0: Yeah.
5: Yeah, Gene, that's right. The alleged assault
0: apparently. Hey, Gene, that's right. Boston is ending flock cameras. Woohoo! Boston is ending flock cameras. They didn't have that many, but whatever they have, they're getting rid of them.
6: A new report reveals Boston pulled the plug on flock cameras after the company shared data with outside law enforcement agencies.
7: It was disappointing to see that flock was sharing the data.
6: The five-month pilot program happened last year. The city's surveillance report shows data was only supposed to be shared with certain trained Boston officers. Within days, they found outside agencies could access license plate and car information using a nationwide lookup feature. The report says flock turned it on by mistake.
0: Were we not supposed to do that? Was that wrong, George
1: Costanza?
0: Is that Costanza?
1: Wrong to do?
0: Were we not supposed to give that to ICE?
6: So the city and the city and Boston police say when the Boston Police Department discovered that a flock data sharing function had been enabled despite a clear contractual agreement prohibiting its use, BPD immediately directed the vendor to disable it. The city has since ended all use of flock and will not use its services going forward.
8: Flock cameras collect a host of sensitive data about every passing vehicle.
6: The report shows Boston is still using automatic license plate readers, ones by Motorola and Axon.
0: Is that law? Suburban Norwood is going to try to keep the flock cameras. Suburban Norwood wants to keep the flock cameras.
24: In Norwood, their chief is making a plea to keep their cameras rolling.
25: We implemented the flock program after we had a particularly bad year of some violent crimes.
24: There are 14 of these cameras situated around Norwood. They strategically place them at the entrances and exits of the town, with this one right here at the entrance to Westwood.
25: What we were really looking for was something that when somebody came to town that was on our hot list, would know.
0: In Connecticut, West Haven, near New Haven, west of New Haven, wants to install noise cameras. Now, wasn't Smiley talking about putting those in over here?
1: Yeah, ain't getting those.
0: Yeah, Morales going to be putting those in under Morales. Comrade, good morning. West Haven wants noise cameras.
26: I think, you know, it's something, it's all about quality of life. It's something that the residents asked for.
27: The city council has approved the use of noise detection devices to detect disturbances and issue fines of up to $100.
26: We have some of the younger kids with their modified mufflers that make the loud noise going by or the significantly loud music. It's not really for the everyday, you know, car or motorcycle that goes by.
27: If a loud car drives by, the tools will alert city officials who will then determine who is the cause of the noise.
1: Noise cameras, red light cameras, speed cameras, flock cameras, school bus cameras, cameras, yep. cameras.
0: Oh, the noise. Lindsay Clancy is going to get a new lawyer. Well, she's going to add this one to the team, right? Reddington, as far as we know, is still there to retry the case if it comes to that. But she's adding a new guy to try to get the whole second case never tried. This guy's mission is to argue, don't try her again. And this guy worked for Karen Reed. Convergence. You see, you knew this was going to come. She's getting one of Karen Reed's old attorneys to try to get her out of a second bite at the apple.
4: Lindsay Clancy has added prominent attorney Martin Weinberg to her defense team. Weinberg briefly joined Karen Reed's legal team back in 2024. A mistrial was declared in Clancy's murder case after the jury was unable to reach a unanimous decision. Clancy admits to killing her three children, but says postpartum psychosis is to blame. The next hearing will take place on September 29th.
0: Hey, 60 Minutes scored a big one. They've got the ex-husband on 60 Minutes this Sunday. Patrick is going to go on 60 Minutes for his first sit-down, full-blown, exclusive interview.
9: This is CBS.
1: So apparently the ratings for 60 Minutes last week were terrible, by the way.
0: They were down 21%.
1: Yeah.
0: They tanked. But this will bring them back.
1: You think so? Oh, yeah.
0: Oh, yeah.
1: Oh, yeah.
0: A big tune-in for this one. You know who's got the interview? Who scored it?
1: I saw Sarah Wobleski. She's from WBZ. She was tweeting about it. She might be the one.
0: Is she the one with going to get? She got the sit down, but they're giving it to 60 Minutes. I don't know. We'll check.
1: She works
0: that.
1: For CBS.
0: Anyway, 60 yeah. Minutes has got it. Patrick on 60 Minutes. Aaron Gukian hopes that Elaine Paulino will endorse him as the Republican candidate for governor of Rhode Island, having just prevailed in the recount. He's got it by 259 points. Paulino says, I'm going away for a while, but I'm coming back. Apparently, Elaine, she says she's not done with politics. All right, Aaron Gukian was on the radio with me yesterday. He says Ken Block should get out, not me. Tell Ken Block, the independent, to get out so I have a clearer path. Forget about me getting out. I'm staying in. Block ought to get out.
10: Well, look, I won two primaries last time, and then I won 43.1% of the vote in one day of. The only time he's made it was he got 6.5% on the general board, and then also he lost the primary. So for someone to say that I need to drop out after I think he's doing this, I mean, it's all preposterous. Our party is strong. Our party is moving forward, and I look forward to these debates.
0: Okay. We'll see how many we do, actually. We're totally going to do one on NBC 10. I think we got one scheduled here on WPRO. Obviously, it's going to be Folks, Block, and Gukian in the matchup. In Massachusetts, Mike Minogue is the Republican trying to unseat Maura Healey. That's going to be a heavy lift. All right, what are you going to do for the South Coast, Fall River, New Bedford? They're all Democrats over there, and they perennially say they're underserved by Boston. What are you going to do for them, Mr. Republican, for the South Coast?
11: You want to make an appeal to them that you'll be a different kind of a governor? You'll be a different voice from Boston for the South Coast?
12: Absolutely, because I'm not part of the political establishment. I've spent more time in Bristol County and Barnstable and even in Plymouth County. I've been out and seen the wind turbines. I've been down there and met with the scallopers. I've been out on boats with the lobster fishermen. I'm going to do things for the rest of Massachusetts, not just the Commonwealth and Boston.
0: Here's an easy one. Catch. Do you renounce socialism?
11: Do you renounce socialism? That's an easy one. I just served it up to you. Do you renounce socialism?
12: I totally do. I'm a capitalist. I'm also a person of faith, and I think you can do both in many cases. Let's help people. Let's have good business. When I sold Abiomed, we had zero debt. We had over $1 billion in cash because I invested, but we also saved hundreds of thousands of lives and created thousands of jobs. It's possible to do good and be smart about growing business.
1: So out of the 20 people you've asked if they renounced socialism, I think two have answered straight.
0: Gukian gave me a straight answer, and this guy gave me a straight answer. The Democrats were afraid to offend that part of the base. Okay, so when I ask you, do you denounce socialism, you say...
10: Yeah, 100%. I'm a capitalist, and as you know, when Notre Dame played Miami, it was Catholics versus convicts. I'm saying capitalists versus communists.
0: Got a straight answer to Gukian. Good. That's good. Helena, folks, what did she say? I'm not a socialist. But could you work with a socialist mayor? Absolutely.
1: Absolutely.
0: McKee, he's the original, the guy who threaded the needle on that one.
1: Yeah.
0: You have to tell me what that, I have to tell you what that is. You're a Harvard government graduate. I'm going to tell you what that, you should be instructing me.
1: Humana, humana, humana, humana, humana.
0: Yeah, humana, humana, Jackie Gleason. And Block, he tried to thread the needle a little bit. He said, I'm not a socialist. I'm not a socialist, but.
1: Yeah, let me pull that up for you.
0: Pull that up for us.
1: Hold on.
0: Anyway, they're all going to get the same question.
1: Here you go.
0: Do you denounce socialism? Go ahead.
11: Do you renounce socialism?
13: Yeah, so I am not a socialist, and I do not believe for a minute that socialist economic policies have any ability to rescue Providence from the dire economic circumstances that it's in right now. And of course, you're referring to the very likely next mayor of Providence.
11: David Morales.
13: Yeah. So I believe that we would differ very much on economic policy. Mm-hmm. However, where I think we have a lot of overlap, he has said very clearly he wants better educational outcomes. I do too.
11: And I'm sure Helena does too.
13: And that is a major, major way to solve the poverty problem that we have in Providence. Mm-hmm. We have to improve the educational outcomes. The other thing that he talks about that I am talking about is we are making life unnecessarily hard for people in need with all these taxes and fees. Yeah. We have some very regressive taxation going on that the General Assembly does. They put a fee on into the electric bill, for example.
0: That's Ken Block, a qualified answer. Now, yesterday, Gukian on the radio with me, I don't know if he stumbled into this, but I did pick up on it and kind of elect me, and I'll keep that socialist Morales in line. It's interesting, huh? I don't know if he, just stumbled on that, evolved into an answer, but elect me, and I'll make sure that Morales is not going to get away with the stuff he thinks he's going to get away with in Providence.
10: One thing we want to push back on what's going on in Providence, and especially Morales with this communism. It's like a virus around our country. Mm-hmm. If we don't stop it, we're going to be in deep trouble as a state. I can only imagine if I was living in, around the, Providence, where there was East Providence, Johnston, Cranston. It's scary. I mean, ATVs, we know what's going to happen. And, he's on the record for defunding police. I know he backed off of that. But, it's going to be 4 years with a 27-year-old young man who doesn't seem to understand, in my opinion, safety and security and backing the blue.
0: You mean a wrestling career doesn't give him the gravitas to run the city of Providence?
1: That'll keep it entertaining, at least.
0: Hey, was he a good wrestler, Tom?
1: I actually never seen him wrestle.
0: No, but I saw the outfit. He's got the little, he played the commissioner, a crooked politician. It was very funny. That's some morale. But what did he also do? He worked for a nonprofit?
1: Yeah, they said he did nonprofit work. Yeah. Brown graduate.
0: And came in from California, by the way. He's not a native. He's a Californian. Came over here to go to school and started to stay. He wouldn't be the first politician to do that.
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34: News. I'm Gianna Gelosi. President Trump expected to bring together top tech leaders with Chinese President Xi Jinping next week as the AI debate heats up, with some pushing to keep moving forward while others call for a pause over safety concerns. Fox's Madeline Rivera.
35: Yesterday, Senator Bernie Sanders held a briefing on AI with industry experts, and one of those panelists says lawmakers have perhaps a year to rein in AI.
36: It's something like a little Chernobyl, this Hugging Face accident, where a lot of AIs escaped the bans that were put on them. These were rogue agents.
34: Meantime, for the first time in 3 years, the Federal Reserve is raising its benchmark interest rate by a quarter of a percentage point, part of an effort to cool inflation. Affordability remains a top priority for Americans ahead of the midterms. That, according to a new Fox News poll. 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
9: Oh, yeah. No, that sounds safe.
8: I'm not much of a diesel technician. I know what you're doing. Maybe Henry teach me how to do the vacuum unit. I'll get up there early in the morning. All right, seven's the only job. I'm sure Diane would recommend that. Why don't you get another job on Henry? 7:37.
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1: I love soccer.
2: 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Come right here for your news.
3: Good morning, Governor. How's that office they're getting you, Brown? Nice? What? Hey, that's fine. But the big office is what we're looking for, right? Plus, you get the house and everything. It's a good deal. Come on. Next President Brown, maybe. Junior Amanda. You'll see. We'll see. The only school she didn't go to.
4: I'm Harvard, telling you.
3: Yale, Rhodes Scholar, banged out URI in the weekend.
5: Oh, I love that.
3: Yes, yes, yes. Tom, she does her homework. I don't know, one Don Gina does her homework. Went to the South. Come on. 714, when is Candyman coming on again?
4: Well.
3: Tom, 714 called him Loser Candyman. That's not nice.
4: That's not nice.
3: Hey, come on, did 6 years.
6: You're a loser.
3: Hey. When is Candyman coming on again? I don't know if he's coming on. I think he's mad at Tom.
4: You think?
3: But he shouldn't hold that against me. What do I have to do with it? Just Tom went out and had Nerona on.
4: Which, by the way, shouldn't be mad at me for that.
3: Shouldn't be mad at him for that. Come on, you could take it. Anyway, I don't know. Get a hold of Olivia. While Olivia's still getting holdable. Get a hold of Olivia. We'll see. We'll get the Candyman on. 438-977-6497 says, with regard to Lindsey Clancy, who pays for all these lawyers? That's a good question.
4: Is that
3: maybe
4: even
3: some of them are just doing it for the notoriety, right? Reddington's become a celebrity over it.
4: Yeah.
3: Reddington needs the money, too. He's $2 billion in debt. He didn't pay the taxes on his house. 438-977.

0: 7-6.
1: That was a Howie Carr story the other day, right?
0: Yeah.
1: Yeah.
0: 373. There's a Yiddish word that described Lindsay's story. Bubas Misha? I haven't heard that one.
1: Huh.
0: Bubas Misha. Am I saying that right? Bubas Misha?
2: Hey, Gino. You want to wrestle?
0: 447. 60 Minutes is about to have its best rated show ever. They tanked last week, but they're going to get it all back because they're having Patrick on, Lindsay's former husband.
3: This is CBS.
0: 728, Candy Crushed Man.
1: Oh.
0: 438-97-226. Do you guys have flock cameras to track seagulls? No, that's an invasion of their privacy. Seagulls must be free to fly. Let's see. Sounds like Block wants to capitalize on Laughlin's idea to reduce your electric bills. Blaise Juski did with Laughlin's idea for an inspector general. Elect the man Laughlin who has real ideas and real solutions. Laughlin's running for lieutenant governor. We're planning a debate with him and Matos. 438-9776. 497, Gene Candyman is mad at you for Tom. Tom is your Macklemore.
1: I did not do it.
0: Yes, you're right. You had to put it right.
1: I was screaming free Palestine.
0: 438-9776. 529, did I hear water in the background of Gene's studio feed? Oh, my God, did Diane not turn the sink off again? With regard to Mayor Morales, the socialist, you mean Mayor Joe Paolino, right? Is that who you mean, Mayor Joe? He's the real mayor. Joe holds the Providence payroll in his hand. If he doesn't pay taxes, lights go off, no Providence payroll. See you in court for the next 2 years, Comrade David. Well, that did come up when I had Paolino on. Was that early last week?
1: It was the day after the election.
0: Day
1: it was
0: after
1: Thursday,
0: the election, yeah. You know, Morales, Paolino, he doesn't like people like Paolino. Landlords, right? Wealthy people, he doesn't like them. They're against a person like you. You can't deny that, Joe. You're the target.
4: But they can't be against the taxes I pay. Uh-huh. And I'm probably, of the private owners, I'm not saying utility companies, so probably our organization probably pays more taxes than any private entity in Providence. So, you know, you need the taxes in order to be able to help the neighborhoods. So let's see what happens. I got to give them, listen, I will give him the benefit of the doubt. I've been in that job. I know how challenging it can be. And I'm willing to sit, listen, articulate our positions. And if I think something is not appropriate, then I'm not going to hesitate to speak out. I've never hesitated to speak out. But they can't be against the taxes I pay.
0: Mic drop. I'll sit, I'll articulate, I'll talk, and then if it's not working out, I'll call the lawyers. Call the lawyers. 487 says, see you in court for the next 2 years, David. David will learn very fast who the real mayor is.
5: We've been hit. Are you okay?
0: Put the dream team together over there. 438-9776.
6: Hello, Gene. It's Bubba Meiser. This is Macklemore. It's a Bubba Meiser.
0: Bubba Meiser. What does that mean? Tell me. I used to work with guys when I was in the shoe store. A lot of Jewish guys, and they used to have all these sayings. I could say some of them, but I'm not sure they're safe, right? It's funny that they used to say. Tommy Hand, Mort Fine, Joel Katz, my old boss, Joel Katz. All these sayings. They used to come over here, consmorge this. What? It's a general term. Bubba Meiser, what does it mean? What does it mean?
1: That's what we have the internet for. Let's see.
0: 544. Say Candyman three times, he might show up.
1: Candyman, Candyman, Candyman.
0: There's no place like home. There's no place like home. Candyman, Candyman. Up! Is he there?
1: No. Usually pops up with a box of donuts. I don't think we get donuts anymore. It's Bubba Meiser. That's how you say
0: Bubba
1: it.
0: Bubba Meiser.
1: Rooted in Yiddish phrase, literal grandmother's story. So it's an old wives'
0: well,
1: tale.
0: Well, Bubba is grandma. Yeah, that's right. Yeah, Bubba. Yeah. All right. Well, I need a better. Text me in the full thing. Give me a good explanation. Bubba Meiser, do it, okay? 438-9776. 440. Tom looks like Macklemore.
1: Don't do this.
0: I don't think so.
1: Actually, no, I get that all the
0: Do
1: time.
0: Do you get that?
1: I get Macklemore, G-Eazy, and Mike the Miz.
0: Among your people, you get that.
1: Oh, and well, in your generation...
0: Contemporaries would give you that.
1: Among your generation, I get Jerry Lewis.
0: Jerry Lewis.
1: That's who I get. That's who people say I look like. Which, by the way, is kind of a dead ringer.
0: Lady. 451 says that Bubba Mice is an old wife's tale.
1: That's what I just said.
0: 487, game over, David. 226, it's time for pronunciation with Tom segment. We were going to start with French cheeses. We thought that'd be funny. Let's see.
1: I don't know.
0: Gene, the Candyman is mad at you for Tom. Tom is your Macklemore. No, I haven't seen the governor since the Nerona thing, but don't be mad at me. Come in, we'll do it. Come on. You're still the governor. We'll take constituent calls. 465, right, because the governor clearly lost because of Tom's interview. Yeah, I don't think so. I don't think so. Do I hear water in the background? Funny. Funny. 302, did you ask Nunavik if he denounces socialism? Nunavik denounces socialism. He's with us. 640, Block and Gukian look and sound like Lenny and Squiggy. Didn't one just die? One just died. They're all dead.
1: The one that was on Better Call Saul is still alive.
0: Lenny? Which one is Squiggy was the Lenny, right? The taller guy?
1: Are you making me look it up?
0: 527, Gukian has no shot. Rhode Island will never vote red, sadly.
1: Tom is definitely a nutty professor. Be nice.
0: 447, I think Providence Morales will put in more giving meters. They worked so good the last time. That was Alorza's idea, the giving meter. What a flop that was. It took like 2 cents in.
1: Morales might be Alorza 2.0.
0: 369, hey, Providence, all your illegal aliens are being inventoried on the flock camera. Ha ha ha.
1: He hates that.
0: 716, in 2 years, Providence will be a go-around city. 261, Tom saying Gruyere cheese. Guy Rear Chez.
1: Okay, enough of you people. Some people don't eat Gruyere cheese.
0: 438-9776.
1: Pronunciations.
0: Tom, pull up something on Peter Max. Do you know who Peter Max is?
1: Not a clue.
0: Okay, well, I'll instruct you.
1: Thank you.
0: He was a very, very, very, very popular artist in the 70s. And he was particularly popular. How could I describe Peter Max's style? Colorful, wildly round, curvy, almost like a little bit of graffiti letters, but more than that. He did the posters for the Beatles. I think Peter did Yellow Submarine, if I'm not mistaken. But he's wildly popular. All the kids in the 70s had his posters. Some of them he did with black light. So this is another thing they had.
1: Oh, so he did... paintings that would make you trip out. So, yeah, like, if you took acid.
0: Do that. Yes.
1: Yeah.
0: In the 70s, people had black lights. You'd turn the lights off in your bedroom, and the paint would glow, and then the posters would glow, and then you would glow if you were doing marijuana. Whatever hell else were you doing. And if you weren't doing marijuana, you lit incense, and you wore your bell bottoms with Nehru shirts and dopey medallions. And Peter Max was huge. And he actually stayed big for decades later, but he had really peaked in the 70s with the whole blacklight culture. And he was one of the rare artists to make money and make a lot of money and be famous while he was still alive.
7: Psychedelic pop artist Peter Max has died. He was known for his colorful flower power art in the 1960s. His art appeared on a Boeing 777 airplane, a Norwegian cruise line ship, and even created covers for the Manhattan Yellow Pages. Remember those? Max went on to become the official artist for several sporting events, including the U.S. Open, the Olympics, and the World Series. His family confirms he died Monday. Peter Max was 88 years old.
0: Yeah, Peter Max. So now if you have one of his original posters, probably worth money. Not the knockoffs, not the stuff, but the original. What was that? What was that store? The mall, Spencer Gifts.
1: Spencer's.
0: Remember,
1: yeah,
0: they had the whole rack of them in the back. You'd flip them.
1: I always thought of Spencer's as like a place for emo. It was like a Hot Topic, but for like kids that weren't as emo.
0: Want to explain that in English?
1: So you know what Hot Topic is? Hot Topic was a goth store. Okay.
0: No. Do you think I'm in goth stores, Tom? What? Do I look like a goth store? They used to call them head shops.
1: Is that what they called them?
0: They were head shops, they called them when I was a kid. They sell pipes and everything for the marijuana culture. This is when marijuana was illegal.
1: No, everybody
0: head
1: does
0: shop.
1: It.
0: Yeah. Nobody in the neighborhoods didn't want them in the ne'er-do-wells and the head shops. Pipes. What else? Posters, pipes, beads. There was a whole thing when I was a kid. People were making bead art. You go out and buy the beads, a string, you make a string. Tie-dye shirts. It's like the 70s. I had the bell bottoms and the Nehru. And the Nehru shirts with the medallion. Imagine this, like, must have been what, third grade? Show up in this outfit. Nehru shirt. You know what a Nehru shirt is?
1: Not a clue.
0: You know how the priest's collar is?
1: Yeah.
0: That's a Nehru shirt.
1: Gotcha.
0: They wore them in India. But they were big over here in the 70s. Nehru shirt, platform shoes, bell bottoms. One year my mother bought me this outfit. I didn't have a belt, I had a sash. Imagine this. I look like a guest on Johnny Carson showing up with the leisure suit. Oh, leisure suits, yeah. They were big. Do you know what a leisure suit is?
1: Not a clue.
0: Leisure suit is a cheap polyester matching suit with a casual jacket, and you'd get a Kiana shirt, which is a chemical crap shirt.
1: Oh, okay. I know what this is, yeah.
0: And it had a big, big collar. And you would put the collar outside on the jacket.
1: Yeah.
0: And you looked ridiculous. But in its day, it was a hip thing to wear. Big flare bell bottoms.
1: I should wear that this weekend for my suit.
0: Yeah, no, now you'd look hip. Yeah, but anybody remember the head shops? Was there a head shop around here? Rhode Islanders, where did you go for the head shops? You know, the 70s, you go get the pipes and the beads and the posters and everything. Where was the head shop? They must have had them many in Providence.
1: So you dressed like Sonny Bono?
0: Yeah, you looked like Sonny Bono. That's right.
1: Yeah.
0: Yeah. I had this outfit, crazy pants, a sash for a belt, a Nehru shirt. This is first day of school. And a medallion. People were wearing medallions. You look like Donny Osmond singing something when he was like 6. 7:51.
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45: Rallying Republicans again.
1: I'm Dave Anthony, Fox News. President Trump again telling supporters to pretend he's on the ballot in November. And as gas prices get pumped up even more because of the Iran conflict, he said at a rally in North Carolina,
2: that war's going to end very soon. Watch. You just watch.
1: But a new Fox News poll shows a lot of worry about the economy. Three in four say it's just fair or poor.
3: More than three times as many say they're financially falling behind rather than getting ahead, which is why President Trump is pushing back hard on the sentiment that Democrats would be better than Republicans at handling those top concerns.
2: The Democrats gave us the dark age of America, and we turned it into the golden age.
3: In North Carolina, President Trump stumping for Republican candidate Michael Whatley, arguing the higher gas prices imposed by the Iran war are justified, given the threat that he had to address.
1: Fox's Jackie Henrich at the White House. The U.S. is under more scrutiny over the Iran conflict.
4: Human rights experts commissioned by the United Nations say they found reasonable grounds to believe the U.S. committed war crimes in two strikes on Iran. They include a missile attack that hit a school in the southern city Minab. Iran state media says 168 people were killed, most of them children.
1: Fox's Jonathan Savage. The U.S. military says it does not target civilians. President Trump has blamed Ukraine in part for diesel's record high prices, calling for an end to attacks on Russian fuel facilities. This is the House follows the Senate, sending him a bill to impose new sanctions on Russia trying to end that war.
5: Named after late Senator Lindsey Graham, nearly a year and a half after it was introduced. It includes targeting Russia's shadow fleet and grants the president the authority to impose secondary tariffs on buyers of Russian oil and gas.
1: Fox's Molly Lyon, and as the president considers signing that, he's also warning Europe. Allowing Canada to be an associate member of the European Union may be a hostile act. Amid a U.S.-Canada trade dispute, warning he could stop trading with Europe on many things. 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
1: Now more on Congress. The House has adjourned until after the midterm elections, after approving that Russia sanctions bill and one other piece of legislation.
10: The bipartisan Ratepayer Protection Act, which passed 417-3, is intended to shield Americans from potential energy costs associated with data centers. The bill would require states to consider, but not mandate, a federal standard to ensure that facilities that demand a lot of electricity would have to cover 100% of the cost of any extra utility production or infrastructure upgrades required to meet their demand. Critics say it doesn't have teeth. The bill would not force state regulators to adopt the framework, but says states have to hold a hearing on such a policy within 2 years from the time the legislation is enacted. Republican Senator John Husted has introduced a companion bill in the Senate, but it has not yet gotten a vote. Tanya J. Powers, Fox News.
1: This as concern grows over artificial intelligence going out of control. Independent Senator Bernie Sanders held a bipartisan briefing at the Capitol with tech experts, including the so-called godfather of AI.
11: Sanders indicates he and other lawmakers are considering legislation to form a regulatory agency for AI similar to the FDA. The president, though, is accusing Dems of using AI as a political cudgel in the midterms. There are also reports that tech leaders are expected to travel to D.C. next week when Chinese President Xi Jinping heads to the nation's capital for a state visit. Some Trump officials are considering a meeting with them, but Xi is reportedly not expected to be included.
1: Fox's Madeline Rivera. President Trump is critical of the Fed, saying it did the wrong thing with the first interest rate hike in nearly 3 years. Federal Reserve Chairman Kevin Warsh says
12: job gains have kept pace with the workforce, and the unemployment rate has changed little. But inflation remains elevated.
1: Now, the rate hike led to a sell-off for the Dow on Wall Street. But this morning, stock futures are rebounding, up about 400 points now for the Dow.
0: Jim Rome takes on sports.
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17: 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It's all day long. All the radio shows here and over on NBC 10, it's all day long. Because they're raising money for Rhode Island Hospital and Hasbro Children's Hospital. And the money stays right here. So you got a kid, you're going to end up in Hasbro at some point, right? I was there three times. Natalie running around with Sophie. Sophie slammed the door on her fingers, sliced it right open. Oh, my God. She's got it right in the hinge. And then Natalie was bouncing around on the bed, cracked her head open, right to Hasbro. 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
14: Psychedelic pop artist Peter Max has died. He was known for his colorful flower power art in the 1960s. His art appeared on a Boeing 777 airplane, a Norwegian cruise line ship, and even created covers for the Manhattan Yellow Pages. Remember those? Max went on to become the official artist for several sporting events, including the U.S. Open, the Olympics, and the World Series. His family confirms he died Monday. Peter Max was 88 years old.
17: This is it. I'm like 11. I got my bell bottoms, Nehru shirt, medallion. I'm wearing a sash instead of a belt. I'm lighting up a little incense. I got my Peter Max poster right next to Johnny Carson's poster. Peter Max, and this is great. And the lights are out, and the black light is on too. Fantastic.
18: You should have smoked weed. You should have just got over and did it.
17: No, I never did that.
18: You should have done it. You should have done it.
17: I'm going right to the good stuff, right? You know, once I lose my mind completely.
18: I'll come to you and do edibles with you one day, and we can watch, we can listen to Santana. We can have as many Peter Max paintings around as you want.
17: Peter Max. Peter Max poster. Diane is joining us. Hi, good morning, Di.
19: Good morning.
17: Did you have posters? Did your mother let you put up posters? I couldn't see that in your house.
19: I had.
17: What did you have?
19: Al Pacino. Serpico.
17: Al Pacino, Serpico?
19: Mm-hmm.
17: But we're talking about Peter Max. You know Peter Max.
19: I don't know.
17: Peter Max, colorful.
19: I'm sure I do.
17: Yeah, you would see it. I think he did Yellow Submarine, if I'm not mistaken.
19: Was it with more highlighter colors, like bold?
17: Yes.
19: I think I know that.
17: And some of them were black. Remember black lights?
19: Yes,
17: black
19: lights? A regular visitor to Spencer Gifts. I don't think I ever bought anything there, but it was full of people.
17: In the malls.
19: Yeah.
17: Do you remember the head shops? There was one on 48th Street. Remember the head shops? They sold pipes and bongs and stuff like that.
19: I didn't walk that far up.
17: Okay, right. I just can't see you with the head.
18: I can't see Diane in the Spencer's.
17: No, I can't.
19: No. And I can't see you with it either.
17: Well, no, I did have it. I had the.
19: You had a Peter Max poster?
17: I had a Peter Max poster. I had that guy, Yellow Submarine. I wish I knew where it was today. And I definitely had the bell bottoms, Nehru shirt, and the medallion.
19: I really want to see the sash belt.
17: I'd
19: love to see it. Is there a picture?
17: I wore it once in the night. Maybe there isn't.
19: Was it a holiday, like Easter
17: or
19: something?
17: I don't know. Back to school. I remember that. My mother took a sash? Yes. It was very big in the day. It came with the pants, and I actually wore it once, and then some kid made fun of it, and I never wore it again. Which we know how that ends, right? With the cow suit.
19: Mm-hmm.
17: Anyway, Diane, yesterday I was telling... No, yesterday we had the flood in the kitchen, right?
19: No, we had that the day before.
17: That was the day before was the flood in the kitchen.
19: And I think I'm a very good sport to let this be discussed.
17: Is that how you'd like to spend this?
19: Yes. You
17: flooded the kitchen, destroyed the ceiling, but you're a very good sport. Okay,
19: by the way,
17: that's good.
19: Have you looked at the ceiling? It looks perfectly fine. Dried fine.
17: There's no stain?
19: No.
17: I don't have to stain kill it and have the painter come?
19: No, but I think the painter needs to come anyhow.
17: Well, the painter's got it, but we got lucky with that.
19: Yeah. But, I mean, I could.
17: Okay. Now, yes,
19: there's a long list of things. Strange things you've done, but I'm not bringing them up.
17: Now, yesterday...
18: Oh, no, bring them up!
17: Save it for another show. I was on the phone with the bank. I had to straighten out some account.
19: Oh, yes.
17: And the guy said, who's your beneficiary? And I said, it's you.
19: Right.
17: And then he said, what's your social security number? I said, well, let me text you for that. So I texted you, and what was this, about 4 o'clock? 4:30?
19: Sometime in the afternoon.
17: Yeah, and I say, what's your social security number? I need your social security number. And you text me back for what?
19: Oh, I'm sorry.
17: Call me.
19: I don't want to write these things.
17: And I say...
19: Though I delete it, it's still there somewhere. Isn't it, Tom?
17: I tell you what I need it for, and then you say text. I say text now because I'm on the phone with the guy. Okay? You know how hard it is to get this done, right? And then you say, I don't want it written down. Call me and I'll verbally tell you. But it's me texting you on the text.
19: Why now it's you? How do you know somebody hasn't taken over your phone?
17: How do you know it's me? It's me because it's me. This is like the historic text line we have going on here. You say, I don't want it written down. Call me and I'll verbally tell you. I said, text me. You say no?
19: Yes.
17: I said, it's me. How do I know that? You respond.
19: How do I know it's you?
17: What, do you believe the stuff you see on Law and Order and then Blue Bloods? It's me, right?
19: Blue Bloods is gone.
17: And so you say, how do I know that? I said, OMG, you flooded the house.
19: And then what did I say?
17: You said, I said that on the radio.
19: You did. Other people know
17: but
19: that.
17: But this is getting more ridiculous by the minute here. I've got the guy holding from the bank.
19: So you called me.
17: So I
19: told
17: you, Don. I said, Diane, why won't you... What was your thinking? Why wouldn't you text your husband back on the secure text line that we've been having historically for 10 years? Why did you not do that?
19: I think if you write something in a text and then delete it, it's still somewhere. I don't know. I think I'm being cautious. So you called me.
17: Well, like, you gave it to me. Reluctantly, yeah. You gave it to me. It's like reluctant. What is this?
19: I know your social security number. You don't know mine.
17: I don't know yours, no.
18: I said earlier, he does not know yours.
17: Tell him what bill you pay first. Go ahead, tell him. What do you pay first?
19: It's automatically paid.
17: Oh, it's automatically paid. Don't worry about it. Which is what?
19: The life insurance.
17: My life insurance. You pay that before the mortgage, right?
18: Smart woman. There you go. Oh,
17: these Armenians, boys.
19: No, smart people. Very smart people. Pay everything.
17: King Bodega.
19: Okay.
17: Anyway, did you ever go to a head shop?
19: No.
17: It's not you.
19: No.
17: I didn't go to a job.
19: No.
17: You want to do some marijuana lately?
19: Not really.
17: Tom will hook us up. Get some gummies. Want to try it? See what it's all about? I have no idea.
19: I know desire.
17: No desire to do that?
18: Hold on.
17: Want to go right to cocaine maybe later someday?
19: No.
17: Who knows? We're away on vacation.
19: No. Hold on.
18: Wait.
19: Go on vacation in Amsterdam and get a little gummy and then you're hallucinating.
17: We won't.
18: You're not okay. See, that's you're stereotyping now. You do not hallucinate when you do weed.
17: Hey, Macklemore, watch it.
18: That's a 70s, 80s stereotype. You do not hallucinate.
19: You don't?
18: No, I'm telling you.
19: What do I know?
18: I'll come to you guys. I'll stay the night at your house.
17: No, it's like a house call. That's okay,
19: no,
17: fine.
19: No, we are not.
18: I'll stay the night at your house. I'll bring some gummies or I'll bring a cookie.
19: A cookie. Well, there is a favorite scene out of the TV show. What's the name of the show? With Barney Miller. Barney Miller was the name of the show.
17: Yeah.
19: And it's a police station. And somebody sends brownies. What a nice gift.
17: That's right.
19: And it's laced with hashish. And everyone is high.
17: That's a funny episode.
19: It's absolutely hysterical.
17: Fish, Abe Vigoda. Does Barney take it?
19: No, I don't think Barney's like, what is going on here? Go investigate this. And it comes back.
17: Wojciechowicz.
19: Yes.
17: Yamada.
19: Yeah, Yamada.
17: Can I just tell you something? That's an old show. Look how politically incorrect it would be today.
19: Well, yes. Actually, they had a nice mixture of all walks of life.
17: Yeah, but they played in the stereotypes, too. Wojciechowicz.
19: Very funny.
17: Yamada.
19: It was
17: a funny show.
19: It was a really good scene.
17: It was a good show.
18: Come on, Diane.
17: You know Steve Feinberg?
19: Yeah.
17: My buddy Steve Feinberg. He's on the line with us. Steve, good morning.
20: Good morning, Gene.
19: Good morning, Steve.
20: Hey, how are you? Good morning. Do you guys have your mood rings on?
19: I don't have it on, but I have one.
17: You had a mood ring.
19: I have one.
17: How about the pet rock? I had that.
19: I did not have a pet rock.
17: You didn't have the pet rock?
20: Platform. No. Who had platform shoes or earth shoes? Remember those?
17: Yes.
19: I had platform shoes.
17: Earth shoes were designed to look like your foot. Very comfortable.
20: Really? Yes. Very comfortable.
17: Yeah.
20: Yep. Soft. And then you had the platforms.
17: You're an expert. All things movies and TV. Remember Barney Miller? That was a funny show.
20: Absolutely. Hal Linden was Barney Miller.
19: Yes.
17: He was a Broadway
20: star. Thursday nights.
17: He was a Broadway star of note that he did TV. It's a funny show. Anyway, Steve, where were the head shops around here? Where did you go when you were a kid? Tell people where the head shop is. Where would you go?
20: I didn't do that. Well, you know what? It's like we had Spencer Gifts, and that was in, I forgot if it was the Midland Mall or if that was in the Warwick Mall. But that was the place you'd go. Our Lads Music had posters, and it had like rock and roll shirts, because Ladd's Music in Garden City, Mr. Ladd, he also sold concert tickets. But I didn't partake in that stuff. I was more movie guy. I had the movie posters on my wall.
17: I did have the Peter Max. My brother, we shared a room. My brother, probably on
20: Farrah Fawcett. Did you have Farrah Fawcett?
17: All my friends had Farrah Fawcett. I'm telling you, this is the God's honest truth. I had a Johnny Carson poster up.
19: Yeah.
17: That's all I had.
19: Yeah,
17: you look at me. Yeah, I had Johnny Carson.
18: Remember right that? Next to your Sinatra poster.
20: And I had James Bond posters and Jaws. Those are my posters.
19: Jaws. Oh, Jaws was very big.
17: Hey, if you had the Jaws poster, the original from the movies, that's worth money. That's a prize poster.
20: I know.
17: The Godfather one.
20: I know.
17: Hey, while I have you here, what'd you think of the outcome of the Emmys? Gilded Age got shut out, but at least they got nominated.
20: Well, 8 nominations, including Best Drama, Best Actress, a lot of great. It was kind of predictable. I haven't seen the show Widow's Bay and some of the other shows, but it was kind of predictable that we wouldn't get the wins, but really happy with the nominations. And then we've got season 4 is premiering November 1st. And yesterday there was a really nice interview with the head of HBO, who said that season 4 is excellent, and they're already talking about season 5. So that's exciting.
17: It's gotten better every season. Started off slow. I watched everything, but then it really has gotten better every season, and they shoot a lot in Newport. I did the tour of Belcourt Castle. When did we do that? Lauren came in. Was that last year?
19: I think it was last year, yeah.
17: I had somebody visiting from California, so went over to Belcourt, and they shot a lot of interiors there. And then where was the kitchen?
19: The kitchen is in the Elms. The New York kitchen.
20: The Elms.
19: I noticed
20: it in the Elms.
19: Yep.
17: And then Rosecliff is the ceiling in the animated open, correct?
19: Yeah.
17: The ballroom?
19: Yep.
20: What they've done, Gene, is the Preservation Society in Newport has a special Gilded Age tour that they do, and it always sells out. And they're really excited about the show. It's just brought more and more tourism. You know, they already were doing well, but I think they far beat out where they were pre-COVID. So, and a lot of it's because of the series. They really figured out ways to monetize it.
17: Yeah, we hit Rosecliff. They had a good display, and Rosecliff. All the office in the back. You know, the library of Rosecliff off the ballroom. They use that.
20: Yep.
17: Right.
20: Yep. And they've replicated a few of the rooms too, because I actually went on to the sets that they had in New York for a day, but it is really it's really just been fabulous. And they try to, it's the act, when I talk to the actors, they say, it's one thing that there's like a set. It's a whole nother ball game when you're on the real thing. And they just get, it's fully immersive. And it's going to be some spectacular sequences coming up, especially towards the second half of the season, that I can't give anything away. But it was a pleasure to watch them filming it.
17: I know Julian... Give it away. Go ahead. We're just sitting at Tom's over here. Go ahead.
20: Well, what happens is Gladys and all these guys end up at Spencer's, and they end up buying a bunch of like black light posters. You're going to love it.
17: Yeah. No, the rich guy who plays Vanderbilt, he says, hey, this is going to be the future. We're going to own a string of these things across the country. Head shops.
20: Exactly. All right, everyone's getting a mood ring.
17: Give me some news. You got any shows coming? This is Steve Feinberg, runs Rhode Island's film and television office. How long have you been doing that? You administration with administration. How long have you been doing this?
20: 22 years, Gene. Right. I started April 5th, 2004. I came home and started this thing, and we've done about $1 billion worth of film and TV production. We've got a great movie coming out for Valentine's Day. Jake Gyllenhaal, M. Night Shyamalan, Remain. The trailer just came out last week, and
18: was that the one they shot?
20: A lot of buzz.
18: Was that the one they shot at the Armory?
20: Yeah, we shot that at the Armory, and we shot it in Bristol and other places, and it's going to be spectacular because the reviews have already been great. The inside reviews have been great. I hear it's very heartwarming and beautiful. So I think that's going to be a great movie. And like I said, we're very excited about The Gilded Age. That other film we did called Rubber Hut that's going to hopefully go to Sundance because the directors went through the Sundance labs. And there's some other movies coming out too, so we're like really excited.
17: All right, I got a list of stuff they sell at head shops. You tell me if you bought this stuff. You could take the fifth if you want. Pipes and bongs.
20: Nope.
17: Glass hand pipes, water pipes, bubblers and dab rigs. I've no idea what that is. Anything?
20: No.
17: Rolling papers, blunt wraps, filters, rolling machines.
20: No, I got fake blood there, or something like that. Fake blood and fangs.
17: Vampire teeth. All right. Steve, thanks for coming on. I'll see you at Spencer's.
20: All right, you guys,
17: Gifts.
20: Stay healthy and happy.
17: See you, my members at Spencer's Gifts. Thanks.
19: Bye.
17: Funny. Glass hand pipes, water pipes, bubblers and dab rigs. Tom, what's a water pipe? Is what? Is that like what they do up on Federal Hill?
18: Yeah. So, well, it's not like a hookah. No, it's not like a hookah. So a water pipe is a bong. So you put water in it, right?
17: Yeah.
18: And then you have your weed, and then there's a little compartment that you pull the weed out. And then so before you pull the weed out, you light it, you huff it in, right? Or you inhale it in. And then you pull the pipe out, and then you inhale. And then, yeah, that's a different way. And the dab rig.
17: What's a dab rig?
18: So dabs are weed extract, right?
17: Okay.
18: It's like a little bit of an oil. And then you burn it with a butane lighter.
17: Oh, my God.
18: Okay. And then you inhale it just like a bong.
17: Rolling papers, that's the old Big Bamboo.
18: That's not Big Bamboo, but okay.
17: Big Bamboo. That was the rolling.
18: Was that
17: bamboo
18: the name of the
17: rig?
18: I grew up with Raws.
17: No, Bamboo. That was the Cheech and Chong. Blunt wraps, filters, rolling machines, vaporizers, one-hitters, herb grinders, torch lighters.
18: Do you know what a one-hitter is?
17: No.
18: So a one-hitter is you take a little bit of weed. It's enough for a one-hit of weed.
17: Stash box, cleaning solutions, odor-proof containers, incense, essential oils, blacklight posters, lava lamps. The kids had a lava lamp. Natalie threw it. Remember that?
19: Oh,
17: that's man. Odd.
19: Yeah.
17: It's a very violent kid. Threw the lava lamp.
18: It's a violent kid.
17: Natalie was such a sweet child. I mean, sweet middle child.
19: Still is.
17: It still is. But there's a side of her. If you push her too hard, oh my God, she became like Dr. Jekyll. She picked up the lava lamp and flung it at Alexandra.
18: The middle one is always the most violent.
19: She threw it down. She chucked it down
17: at Alexandra, and the hole, it cracked open.
19: Exploded.
17: Oh my God.
19: Lava lamp guts everywhere.
17: Apparel, tie-dye clothing, specialty t-shirts, counterculture jewelry, alternative music records, counterculture books. You know, I should open up one of these.
18: Yeah, we call it Red Panda Smoke Shop.
17: Yeah, I'll bring it back. It'll be a Red Panda Strip Club and Smoke Shop Head Shop. All right. You got to go. Go ahead. I don't want to keep you.
19: Okay. Bye, everybody. Have a great day.
18: Bye, right. Diane.
17: Bye. Thanks.
18: Try the weed. It's the best.
17: I'm not going to do that. Doesn't even drink it at the restaurant.
18: Yeah, but weed's different.
17: I'll just have water. And then we go to toast. I can't toast with water. It's bad luck.
18: All right. We got a break.
17: All right.
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17: Fox News, I'm CJ Papa. The war in Iran approaching 7 months, but could it come to a close soon?
37: Reports indicate President Trump will hold a meeting with Gulf leaders on the sidelines of the UN General Assembly later this month to discuss the war with Iran. We do know this comes after President Trump said on Wednesday he hopes the war will end soon, adding that Iran wants to make a deal.
17: Fox's Trey Yinks in Tel Aviv. Canadian Prime Minister Mark Carney addressing EU lawmakers in France earlier says we welcome this ambition. That's if it becomes the first associate member of the European Union.
38: Deepen those roots. Widen this canopy and grow a transatlantic forest under which our citizens can flourish.
17: Diesel rising 8 cents overnight, stopping at a new record, $6.39 a gallon. That from AAA. 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
4: That's the Corvette, baby. Corvette. The one I had was torch red. Beautiful natural tan interior. What a good... I wonder if Bobby puts these packages together. I'm looking at the specs on this one. I had the Z51 performance package on the last one I had, the 2027 Corvette Stingray 3LT, Z51 performance package. I had the high-performance tires. And the rims were fantastic, too. Those were machine-forged aluminum center quad exhaust system, magnetic selective ride control. This thing had everything. What a car this was. Tom, did you see me spinning around this thing? Did I drive?
5: No, we never hang out, so I never got to see
4: this stuff.
5: That's
4: right, we don't hang out together. Take my word for it. This was the car.
5: But it looked great. No, I saw the...
4: I showed you a picture of it.
5: No, you see, I was with you when you had the Hysteria purple Corvette.
4: That's the one I got stuck in.
5: Yeah.
4: I had the one, I had ice blue, but this last one was torch red. That was me. That was me on 95. I was going slow though, Tom. You know, that's just a test drive. I'm not going to go crazy with it. But it was what a car. And if I get it, if I decide to pull the trigger on this, and I'm considering it.
5: Oh, really?
4: I am considering it. I want to try the one. They had the hybrid one. I forget what they call it. But I am considering it, and I'll just pull the trigger on it, and then I'll tell Diane afterward. It's going to be one price for me, one price for you, and one price for George Washington if he came back and wanted one. That's how they roll it at Paul Massey. 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
6: In reference to Gene saying Tom did it on his own, I abandoned my child! I abandoned my child!
7: In the town where I was born, lived a man who sailed to sea.
5: I don't get how people thought the Beatles were good.
4: Incredible. They have their own station on Sirius. They're really good. You know why they go genre to genre to genre? Different fades, different fads, but different periods. They had the whole... when they were over with the Guru in India, that's a whole thing. The original stuff, the electronic stuff, the longer stuff, the shorter stuff, the real poppy stuff, the more contemplative stuff. They're great. I listen to them all the time. Yellow Submarine. This is the movie. The whole thing. Crank this up.
5: It was a cartoon, too.
4: Yes, they had a Saturday morning cartoon. You're right about that. And I think a lot of it was Yellow Submarine, wasn't it?
5: Yeah.
4: Yeah.
5: I still think they were overrated.
4: No. We've done the greatest act of all time, the Beatles. I think the last time we did this, beat out Sinatra.
5: Which does...
4: Greatest of all time, greatest musical act of all time ever, ever, ever. I'm okay with the Beatles beating out Sinatra.
8: Yellow submarine, yellow submarine, yellow submarine. We all live in a yellow submarine.
4: By the way, McKee says the Yellow Submarine's being built by Anderol. Down in Quonset. I did that, Gene.
5: See, they're smoking weed right there. That's not the submarine. That's the bong hit.
4: Well, they were into the whole head shop culture, too. Then they went to that other period. Yep.

0: Jude. Was Hey Jude them?
1: Was Hey Jude the Beatles?
0: Yeah.
1: Gene.
0: Well, no, because they broke off. And
1: my God.
0: When they did a bunch of... Hey Jude was them. Hey Jude.
1: Was Hey Jude the Beatles? Yeah. Are you kidding me?
0: No, I'm just saying. Look, McCartney did his own stuff, and so did Ringo, and so did Lennon. Paul.
1: So did McCartney and Paul, yeah. So did Lennon and John.
0: They all split up and did their own stuff. But this is when they were together, right? Hey, Drew. Where's my bong?
1: See,
0: man, where's my bong?

0: 654. Hey Jude, is the Beatles song that was actually written for John Lennon's son. 523. Tom has not heard all of the Beatles, if he thinks that.
1: I have. I grew up listening to the Beatles, unfortunately.
0: 226. I can already picture Gene cruising down Main Street in EG with his new red car with Frank Sinatra blasting. Yes, and the top down.
1: By the way, somebody texted and they said they saw you driving on the highway in the Corvette doing 60. They said that car deserves to be driven.
0: I know. No, I can't. It's just a load. I'm not. I was very careful. I went for Dells. I didn't even eat inside the car. I got out and had the Dells outside, leaning against the car. 438-9776. Gene, your new code word, your safety code word for dying can be crisis car. A Corvette, that was it. 438-9776. 487, make Tom your secondary beneficiary. No, his father's taking care of him. Don't worry about that. Between the father and the mother, he's all set. 578, new weekly feature starring Diane. Ask the wife.
1: Should we do Ask Gene tomorrow?
0: Want to do Ask Gene tomorrow?
1: Want to do Ask Gene tomorrow?
0: Yeah, 8:30.
1: Hey, Gene.
0: 487, get him high. Get Gene high. Put him on pay-per-view. 851, lava lamp works the day shift at Red Panda.
1: I would 1,000% do a pay-per-view of Gene smoking weed.
0: 316, you can't buy papers in Rhode Island anymore. Are you talking about the journal? No, we're talking about writing papers. Are you talking about the pamphlet? 438-9776.
1: That's great.
0: Let's see. Hey, Fantino. Gene, you look good. What's Diane feeding you? No, it's a Middle Eastern diet. Baba Ganoush, the priest fainted. Imam Baldi, I know all the Armenian stuff. 618, Steve Feinberg was responsible for the excellent show Brotherhood. Yes, yes. Brotherhood was here, what, 15 years ago? They made Brotherhood around here? That was on that was on HBO. What was the hell was that on Brotherhood? It wasn't on HBO. It was on the sister channel. I forget what it was.
1: Was it Max?
0: 438-9776. There was a head shop in Wickford, the Octopus Garden, 60s to the 80s. Chateau Samer was used for bedrooms in Gilded Age. I worked on the set. I believe also Belcourt Castle was used because I was in the bedroom. They were showing us the set. Place called the Coral. Is it Coral or Corral? Very popular for rock t-shirts, black lights, posters, everything. 438-9776.
1: I agree that I see you in a G-Wagon.
0: G-Wagon?
1: Yeah.
0: Yeah, they're kind of cool.
1: They're cool.
0: But you know what? I'm going to tell Bobby, I want the Hummer back. I think of all the cars that I did for the Great American Test Drive, I think the Hummer is my favorite.
1: Well, here's the thing.
0: I just liked it. And I had it in the winter, too. It was nice.
1: But you didn't really drive it because you had the big snowstorm, right?
0: Well, I didn't want to take it out in the storm. But I took it around for a while, and I just liked that Hummer. 438-9776. I agree with Diane. I wouldn't text you either. You wouldn't text me your social security number. All right. 438-9776-829. Diane is correct. Never send personal information unencrypted. All right. All right. Keep coming, Seagulls. Listen, I want to
1: BD said it was Brotherhood was on Showtime.
0: Oh, Showtime.
1: Yeah.
0: Showtime still around?
1: You know what? I don't know.
0: Showtime's still around?
1: I don't think so.
0: They fold that into something else.
1: I'm not aware.
0: The Ellison, they're going to get ahead of everything. Paramount wants to merge with Warner Brothers and HBO Max and comes with that.
1: Yeah.
0: All right, 4389. Say, speaking of show business, big story out of Hollywood. Paramount is pulling out of California.
1: Yeah.
0: That's one of the original bedrock movie makers. Paramount. The Water Tower, all the famous movies, the studio, Backlot, everything. The Ellison boys, father and son, bought it, and they want to merge it with Warner Brothers, but the California politicians are fighting back. The fat cats can't get their hands on that. Well, now the Ellisons have said, oh no, we can't get it. Well, no, we're pulling out of California. How'd you like that? So go ahead and pave over Paradise and put it in the parking lot.
2: Starting on October 1st, they'll have to pay Warner Brothers shareholders a $650 million ticking fee for each quarter that passes that the deal doesn't close. So to avoid paying that money over months and months potentially, and to avoid settling, Ellison has basically said, fine, I'm out. He's dropping the rope. Now, a lot of groups, including Hollywood labor unions that represent nearly 200,000 workers, They don't want that to happen. They don't want Paramount to leave California. That's because the effects, like we've talked about, could be really detrimental. So thinking about things like job loss.
3: Don't you! I got nowhere else to go!
0: Now you got plenty of places to go. You can go to New York, you can go to County, go to Miami. We make movies anywhere, make television shows anywhere. They don't need Hollywood anymore. If they do this and they get a better deal, don't you think the rest of them will follow that at the end of Hollywood as you know it? The end, as they say in the movies. It's a big deal.
1: I can't see Disney leaving Burbank. Huh?
0: No? They already opened up shop in Florida, remember? With the, what was it? What's it called now? It started at MGM Studios? They had their own back lot.
1: Yeah, but that was like a fake, that was a Fugazi thing to combat Universal Studios.
0: You watch Money Talks. And how about this? Let's see what the politicians are going to do now. They're going to bend Boba backward. Please don't leave. Please don't leave. You could have Warner Brothers. You could have whatever else you want. Please don't leave. They'll leave a hole. It'll be Hollywood. Leave a hole out there.
1: Oh, I like that.
0: How about this one? American Idol, the Fox production. American Idol is moving the whole thing to Atlanta. They're pulling out of Hollywood too. American Idol moves to Atlanta for the next season.
2: And after 25 years, American Idol is moving to the Atlanta area. Now, in LA, the show has been a major economic engine since 2002. I grew up watching it. My family used to, you know, gather around the sofa. It was a big deal. And in LA, it employs hundreds of workers each season. So the job losses associated with this move could be really steep. Now, this comes as LA TV production was already down. In the second quarter of this year, so think the spring, it dropped 27% from the year before, and reality TV has been hit especially hard. Get this, Nick, over the past 5 years, production has fallen nearly 63%. The thing is, if we think about Hollywood as a whole right now, Idol isn't alone. The Masked Singer is moving to New Jersey, and Shark Tank, a show that's long had their home in Los Angeles, is moving to Atlanta as well.
0: Gilded Age, they make it New York. And over here in Rhode Island, listen, we'll open up a little complex, Quonset, next movie-making center. You watch. I'll put Feinberg on that, too.
1: Did you like American Idol?
0: I've watched it. The Simon, right? That's the one with Simon?
1: Yeah.
0: Yeah, I've watched it. I mean, how long can you watch it? It's been on so many years.
1: No, I know, but when it first came out...
0: When it first came out, it was a hot show, yes.
1: Yeah.
0: I even watched The Masked Singer when it first came out.
1: Now, that was a stupid show.
0: Yeah, now everything... But that was a stupid show.
1: Stupid show.
0: That was a stupid show.
1: I think it's a Japanese show.
0: It still is a stupid. Well, a lot of these shows are made in. They start in Japan. Even English. English. We have a great tradition of ripping off English sitcoms and stuff like that.
1: Yeah, we did that with The Office.
0: Staying with the pattern here. The winner of the original Voice. Now, I'd be honest with you. I some reason this guy's name does not ring a bell, but he was the winner of the original Voice. Ben Saunders has died.
4: Ben Saunders, who won the first season of The Voice Holland in 2011, has died at age 43. According to the Dutch outlet De Telegraaf, the singer was found September 15th at a lake near Arnhem South in the Netherlands. Dutch news also confirms that a body was recovered from the lake at 1:20 p.m. local time on September 15th. The police unit East Netherlands confirms to People magazine in a September 16th statement that authorities have ruled out foul play and are not releasing any additional personal details.
0: Macklemore still fighting with Bob Kraft, right? Kraft says Macklemore's an anti-Semite, too much of the Palestinian stuff, too much politics. So, Ed Sheeran, when you come to Gillette, if you're still coming, don't bring Macklemore with you. This whole thing blew up now. Now people are taking sides. You're either on Macklemore's side, you're against Bob Kraft, right? Kraft calls him it's anti-Semitic. Mm-hmm. Macklemore says, my First Amendment right? Macklemore says, he's off the tour now. He says, I'm going to donate $1 million that I made on the tour. I'm going to give it to pro-Palestinian causes, and Kraft should do the same thing. So Ed Sheeran supposedly called up Kraft and said, why don't you make a donation? Now, Kraft, in this statement, it sounds like he's going to write a $2 million check. Sounds like it. Doesn't specifically say that. And he also goes on to say in the statement that, I'm not against the Palestinian people. I've spent my life trying to bring them together. But it's just a question of Macklemore inappropriate. So this whole thing continues. And now who's adding his voice to this? Listen to this. Colin Kaepernick, remember him? The NFL guy, take the knee?
1: Yeah.
0: Destroyed whatever career he had. He's taken the bait, and now he's trying to say that this is how Kraft plays. He's a bully, and he bullied me. Now he's trying to bully Macklemore.
5: What Robert Kraft and what they're saying by denying Macklemore the opportunity to go out and perform with Ed Sheeran is... they are willing to collude. They are openly colluding. And when we filed the grievance, it was like, well, the owners wouldn't do that. They, you know, everybody just wants to win within the NFL. And the realization is, no, they want to protect their interests. They want to protect their power. They want to protect their money. And they also want people to know that if you take an action that they don't agree with, they will come for you.
0: Keep in mind, he's got an axe to grind, right? He never came back. That's Colin Kaepernick. It's a
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33: Insists the Iran conflict will end well.
34: I'm Dave Anthony, Fox News. That's what President Trump said at a rally last night in North Carolina.
35: We can't let this crazy nation have a nuclear weapon, and we stopped them. And to be honest, it's going to end soon.
36: Reports indicate President Trump will hold a meeting with Gulf leaders on the sidelines of the UN General Assembly later this month to discuss the war with Iran. The president maintains a variety of military options if Iran continues attacks around the Strait of Hormuz.
34: That's Fox's Trey Yingston, Tel Aviv, speaking of the UN. Human rights experts at commission say they have reasonable grounds to believe the U.S. committed war crimes in Iran with two strikes. Iranians claim one hit a school, killing children. The U.S. military says it never targets civilians, as the conflict keeps costing us more. Gas prices up another 7 cents today. AAA's national average for regular $4.43. Diesel surged to a new record, $6.39 a gallon. In a new Fox News poll, the economy remains the big issue for voters. 3 in 4 rate it just fair or poor.
37: 34% say the cost of living is more important, followed by inflation at 14%. Immigration is third at 8%. As the midterms approach, respondents say they trust Democrats to handle the economy better, 55% to 40%.
34: Fox's Grinnell Scott at that rally last night for Republican Senate candidate Michael Whatley, who's trailing Democrat Roy Cooper in the polls in North Carolina. The president urged his supporters again to pretend he's on the ballot.
38: On election night, North Carolina is going to prove that America does not belong
35: to those who hate it.
34: The president keeps dismissing warnings about artificial intelligence going out of control and endangering humanity as a hoax, while some lawmakers push for more regulations. They got a briefing from tech experts, including Jeffrey Hinton, known as the godfather of AI, who says this about the incident that led to the fears.
6: It's something like a little Chernobyl, this Hugging Face accident, where a lot of AIs escaped the bans that were put on them. These were rogue agents.
34: America's listening to Fox News.
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34: House lawmakers have left the Capitol and won't return until after the November elections, passing 2 bills before leaving. One intends to shield Americans from paying higher energy bills because of data centers that have big electricity demands. The House also approved a new Russia sanctions bill trying to end the war with Ukraine.
10: The bill is named for its architect in the Senate, the Lindsey O. Graham Sanctioning Russia and Iran Act. Graham's sister, who took over a seat, Senator Darlene Graham, said her brother wanted the measure to help produce peace between Russia and Ukraine.
11: Lindsey believed this bill, which he worked on for well over a year, would help achieve that goal through squeezing Putin economically.
10: The measure sanctions Russian officials, banks, and a shadow fleet of tankers. But it also allows President Trump to impose up to 100% tariffs on the top 5 importers of Russian oil or natural gas. In Washington, Jill Nato, Fox News.
34: Will a prosecutor be charged with a crime? It's possible in Pennsylvania after a federal judge ruled that Philadelphia's district attorney Larry Krasner and his deputy Matthew Steigler may have broken the law, referring the case to the Justice Department.
12: The judge has also removed Krasner and Steigler from participating in that case, which involves a man named Dennis Johnson, who is seeking to overturn his 2009 second-degree murder conviction. Krasner's office has backed the effort to exonerate Johnson, but according to the prosecutors assigned to the case, it was poorly handled, and Judge Diamond alleges that those staffers were to mislead the court, and then they were threatened with consequences if they did not comply.
34: Fox's Chanley Painter. There was a drop in new unemployment claims last week, down 10,000 to 196,000. That news coming the day after a Fed interest rate hike with the Federal Reserve concerned about inflation. On Wall Street, stock futures are surging up more than 600 points for the Dow the day after a Dow sell-off. I'm Dave Anthony, and this is Fox News.
13: Every day, 70,000 puppies or kittens are born in the U.S. Cute, right? Well, what's not cute is that half of all litters are accidents. And when a kitten has a litter of oopsies and a puppy has a litter of uh-ohs, pretty soon you have thousands and thousands of OMGs. And that leads to millions of pets being killed in shelters each year. But if 80% of people with pets say they believe in spaying and neutering, then what gives? Turns out that those sweet little fuzzballs can get pregnant sooner than you think. A lot sooner. But here's the good news. 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It can be old enough to get pregnant, and it's definitely young enough to make a difference. 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

0: All right, we have returned. And I've still got a lot. I got to get into the AI apocalypse because I love the AI apocalypse. Democrats creating panic wherever they go, rioting, looting, the usual. And these Democrats, they love this Abdul El-Sayed. They love him. They all love him. All the Democrats, they came out to express their adoration for this anti-American third world varmint, you know, from Michigan. Aren't they something? Let's go back to the telephones, Michael. Let's go to Tim, calling from Plainfield, Illinois. Tim, you're on the Chris Plant Show. Tim.
1: Besides you and maybe a couple people on Newsmax, why aren't they Republicans shouting from the mountaintop, reminding Americans, if you vote for these idiots, you're going to have open borders, you're going to have the funding of the police, you're going to have abortion on demand, you're going to have higher taxes, you know, you're going to really, they're basically voting for communist socialists. I don't hear the Republicans doing that as much. I know you have, and I know Rob's on Newsmax have done, and that Jesse Waters, but Republicans should be spending tons of money just getting that word out to Americans.
0: Well, yeah, and all they have to do is show videotape of the Democrats saying out loud what they believe and let it run for 60-second ads and 30-second ads. I agree with you. You know, the problem, of course, Tim, is that, and I've been talking about this for years, is that the Republicans don't know how to communicate a message. I don't know why that is all these years later. And they haven't even hired me yet, but they should hire me and maybe Rob Finnerty or something from Newsmax to come in and explain to them, well, here's what you need to be saying, because this is real, it's true, it's what they say. All you have to do is quote them, right? And that's all I do.
1: Chris, totally agree. And you do it well. It's just we need more voices, because do they really know what they're voting for? But all the smoke screens of the Democrats and the media, and I repeat myself, right?
0: Yeah, that's right.
1: Up there.
0: Yeah, that's exactly right. Yeah, Tim, you're right. Every time I hear this, I think, you know, we should start a company. The thing is, I give it to them for free, and so does Rob Finnerty on Newsmax. Give it to them for free, and the Republican politicians are just not good at communicating.
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0: It is completely ridiculous. It's laughable to say guys like myself, guys like Abdul El Sayed, we hate America.
1: I say I hate America all the time. A lot of motherfuckers want to kill me over that take, but at least I say it with my fucking chest. People will be like, Hassan, you hate America. I'm like, yeah, I do. I do hate America.
2: Back on the Guy Benson Show, I played that clip before. I'll play it again. Part one, recently, trying to get his buddies elected. No, it's crazy, ludicrous, laughable to say people like me and Abdul El Sayed hate America. Then roll the tape, and we could roll it for minutes at a time of him just screaming about how much he hates America, and then he goes off today and says, actually, we're worse than Al-Qaeda. Wonder how that one would pull. Wonder if that one will even enter the consciousness of voters in Michigan. It better. Now, El Sayed, running for Senate in Michigan, saying, oh, you know, I'm not going to disavow this guy because it's like some streamer in California, irrelevant. Who cares that I invited him to campaign alongside me? The Republicans have put together a clip that just shows some of the lowlights of Hassan Piker and then all the many times these two bros have broed out together because they are on the same team no matter how much El Sayed thinks it's inconvenient, at least for the moment. Cut 24.
3: This race is not about a streamer in California.
0: Any other black folk want to engage in radical activist language in this chat? Dr. Abdul El Sayed in the building, running for Senate in Michigan.
4: Shut the up, you stupid idiotic old lady. Yo, this refugee.
3: I'm not here to disavow people's views.
0: Mao Zedong is one of the great leaders of this world.
1: America deserved 9/11, dude. I'm saying it.
3: This is hummus. You got baba ganoush.
5: Oh, let's talk about our favorite flags.
0: Oh, like overall, what my favorite flag?
1: Yeah.
0: Hezbollah.
1: Kill those and murder those in the street. Let the streets soak in their red capitalist bloods, dude.
6: But you're actively campaigning with him. This is a choice you're making. So.
3: For sure. I know that he's having a conversation with a number of folks who feel locked out.
0: If they serve in the military and then they get their untrained, inbred asses shipped into southern Lebanon, very funny.
3: The people who listen to Hassan are engaging in faith. They want a way forward into our politics.
2: You heard El Sayed a few times in that clip. I'm not here to disavow people's views. Oh, his audience is operating in good faith. For sure I'm campaigning with him. He's having a conversation with a number of folks who feel locked out. Oh, I'm not here to disavow people's views. No, not at all. You're embracing him. You're embracing his views, such as America deserved 9/11. I hate America. Mao Zedong is one of the greatest leaders in the history of the world. Loves Hezbollah, loves the terrorists, hates the country, worse than Al-Qaeda. Quote, I'm not here to disavow people's views. That is Abdul El Sayed. And his effective running mate, Hassan Piker, today said America's worse than Al-Qaeda. Just like he said America deserved 9/11. And El Sayed is comfortable with all of that. As long as it doesn't hurt his election chances. We'll be right back with Julian Epstein next.
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